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I was just

there, Wildcats. I'm Lillian from CWU Hype, here to let you know what's happening on campus today, October 13th. This is the Hype Minute. There will be a Student First Center open house today from 2 to 4 p.m. on the first and second floor of Bullion Hall. You can stop by to check out the building improvements and get familiar with the new office locations. The Berg will be playing outside and refreshments will be provided. Are you or your bag in need of a buddy? There will be a Bag Buddy crafting event today from 3 to 5 p.m. in the Circ Pit. 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Well, that's all we have for today, Wildcats. We'll be back throughout the week to let you know what's happening on campus, and you can follow our socials at CWU Hype for more. This has been the Hype Minute.

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0: 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Ellensburg Indivisible is sponsoring the next No Kings Rally on October 17th from noon to 2 p.m. at the corner of University and Wildcat Way. As thousands of others gather across the nation to focus on getting out the vote and voting early, you can join to do the same in Ellensburg. If you can, bring your own signs, music, and speakers in front of Shaw's Miser at 1:30 p.m. Costumes are welcome. Remember, your vote is your voice.
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there, Wildcats. I'm Lillian from CWU Hype, here to let you know what's happening on campus today, October 13th. This is the Hype Minute. There will be a Student First Center open house today from 2 to 4 p.m. on the first and second floor of Bullion Hall. You can stop by to check out the building improvements and get familiar with the new office locations. The Berg will be playing outside and refreshments will be provided. Are you or your bag in need of a buddy? There will be a bag buddy crafting event today from 3 to 5 p.m. in the Circ Pit. Campus Activities will be providing adorable plushies, beads, charms, and other materials for you to make cute accessories for your backpack, bag, keys, or phone. The Chi Alpha Christian Fellowship invites you to join them in Samuelson 104 today at 7 p.m. to socialize, build community, and learn about Jesus. Well, that's all we have for today, Wildcats. We'll be back throughout the week to let you know what's happening on campus, and you can follow our socials at CWU Hype for more. This has been the Hype Minute.

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0: 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Fourth Ascent is a bouldering gym and learning center located at 308 West 4th Avenue in Ellensburg and is open daily from 10 a.m. to 8 p.m. Memberships, punch cards, and day passes are available. The center also provides a youth climbing club, summer camps with guided trips, and an intro to bouldering class for all ages. Reservations can also be made for birthday parties or private events. 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
1: Hey there, Wildcats. I'm Lillian from CWU Hype, here to let you know what's happening on campus today, October 13th. This is the Hype Minute. There will be a Student First Center open house today from 2 to 4 p.m. on the first and second floor of Bullion Hall. You can stop by to check out the building improvements and get familiar with the new office locations. The Berg will be playing outside and refreshments will be provided. Are you or your bag in need of a buddy? There will be a Bag Buddy crafting event today from 3 to 5 p.m. in the Cirque Pit. Campus Activities will be providing adorable plushies, beads, charms, and other materials for you to make cute accessories for your backpack, bag, keys, or phone. The Chi Alpha Christian Fellowship invites you to join them in Samuelson 104 today at 7 p.m. to socialize, build community, and learn about Jesus. Well, that's all we have for today, Wildcats. We'll be back throughout the week to let you know what's happening on campus, and you can follow our socials at CWU Hype for more. This has been the Hype Minute.
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0: 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Adam Eve with the fruit. 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Only got 2 seats.

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6: Tired of complaining. What's the solution? How do we go get to this mother?

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1: 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And I miss that. I miss that I can't just go play ball after doing that. I miss it, man.
2: Come on, man. Playing ball and going the wrong way.
3: It's the same athlete. It's the same as a pickup game.
2: Trying to go up or down escalator is a different story.
3: Man. It's like a pickup game.
2: It isn't a pickup.
3: Yes, it is.
2: A pickup game is for fun.
1: I felt young.
4: Yeah. 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Real Batman.

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1: Oh, these marshmallows are fire, dude.
2: Hey, you hear that?
3: Good Lord, it's one of them Sasquatchers.
0: Jim, hide the radio. He's going for it.
3: No!
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saying? 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
8: Hey there, Wildcats! I'm Lillian from CWU Hype, here to let you know what's happening on campus today, October 13th. This is the Hype Minute. There will be a Student First Center open house today from 2 to 4 p.m. on the first and second floor of Bullion Hall. You can stop by to check out the building improvements and get familiar with the new office locations. The Berg will be playing outside and refreshments will be provided. Are you or your bag in need of a buddy? There will be a bag buddy crafting event today from 3 to 5 p.m. in the Cirque Pit. Campus Activities will be providing adorable plushies, beads, charms, and other materials for you to make cute accessories for your backpack, bag, keys, or phone. The Chi Alpha Christian Fellowship invites you to join them in Samuelson 104 today at 7 p.m. to socialize, build community, and learn about Jesus. Well, that's all we have for today, Wildcats. We'll be back throughout the week to let you know what's happening on campus, and you can follow our socials at CWU Hype for more. This has been the Hype Minute.
7: 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I don't think that's... Wait, no! What's happening to me? 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
1: 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We've got

0: the King of Charlotte.
1: Yeah. King of this.
2: A what?
1: King of this.
2: A what?
1: King of this.
2: What you talking about, yeah, man?
1: King of this.
2: Nah.
1: King of this.
2: King of what, yeah, man?
1: King of this.
2: What?
0: King of this. Charlotte.
2: Of Charlotte?
1: Yeah.

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You're listening to 881 The Berg, your Music Central. I'm your host, Gabriel Michaud, and it is a lovely Tuesday night, afternoon, whatever you want to call it. Not a lot to talk about today.

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That was Rush, who just played in Seattle yesterday and on Saturday. I went to the show on Saturday. It was so good. They still got it. They played the entirety of 2112, and that was definitely the highlight of the show, getting to see them play that in its entirety. So good. I loved the little intermission they had in the middle of the show. They let you get up for like 30 minutes and just go to the bathroom, get snacks. It was awesome. I think every band should do that.

Well, I don't know if you saw, but Guns N' Roses is going to be playing with Aerosmith for this Aerosmith reunion. I saw a interview with Slash, and he said that they're going to be playing some Aerosmith songs, maybe. So he doesn't know what's happening, it kind of sounds like. It sounds like he said that this was all thrown together very last minute. He said that they'd like to play an Aerosmith song. He doesn't know if they're going to play an Aerosmith song, but he said it sounds like they're going to play an Aerosmith song. So who knows what's going to happen in the end. Sounds like this was a last-minute decision, and no one really knows what's happening anymore. Anyway, here's some Aerosmith.

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Well, I want to thank you all for joining me on this Tuesday night. I will be back here next Tuesday at the same exact time, 9 o'clock here on 881 The Berg. Thank you so much for listening, everyone.

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0: 881 The Berg would like to thank its proud sponsor, Fourth Ascent Climbing Center. 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
7: Yo, remember back on the Bully when cats used to harmonize like yo. My men and my women, don't forget about the dame. This is not the most the king. Yo, it's about a thing. Yeah.

0: Hey, we got some very intelligent women in here, man. Do you think you're too young to really love somebody?
1: No.
0: I say it for me. I'm an adult. I say, wait, you're too young to be in love. This is silly. You're infatuated with him. He got nice jeans. He wear fancy Adidas. I mean, it might be something I don't know.
1: It's a difference from loving somebody and being in love with somebody.
0: Well, you tell me. What's the difference?
2: Okay.
0: What's the difference?
2: Okay, Shan.
1: You can love anybody, but when you in love with somebody, you looking at it like this. You taking that person for what he or she is, no matter what he or she look like, or no matter what he or she do. You look at it like
3: if you fall in love, you can fall out of love.
1: I just love somebody. So you might stop being in love with them, but you is not going to stop loving that person.
4: Maybe sometimes they've never been loved before. They've never been in love before. They don't know what the feeling is to be loved.
3: Yeah, she poetic.
0: She killed it. We get in that conversation with that, right?

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Through the ups and downs, through the highs and lows, stand on my toes until the day I'm mine.

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1: Hey there, Wildcats! I'm Lillian from CWU Hype, here to let you know what's happening on campus today, October 13th. This is the Hype Minute. There will be a Student First Center open house today from 2 to 4 p.m. on the first and second floor of Bullion Hall. You can stop by to check out the building improvements and get familiar with the new office locations. The Berg will be playing outside and refreshments will be provided. Are you or your bag in need of a buddy? There will be a bag buddy crafting event today from 3 to 5 p.m. in the Cirque Pit. Campus Activities will be providing adorable plushies, beads, charms, and other materials for you to make cute accessories for your backpack, bag, keys, or phone. The Chi Alpha Christian Fellowship invites you to join them in Samuelson 104 today at 7 p.m. to socialize, build community, and learn about Jesus. Well, that's all we have for today, Wildcats. We'll be back throughout the week to let you know what's happening on campus, and you can follow our socials at CWU Hype for more. This has been the Hype Minute.
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4: 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Hitmaker. 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

0: Ellensburg Indivisible is sponsoring the next No Kings rally on October 17th from noon to 2 p.m. at the corner of University and Wildcat Way. 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
1: On this edition of Walking with Bergfoot, we join him learning a Japanese historical tradition.
2: Okay, class, now we're going to fold this open end towards the top to make... Bergfoot, do you need some help? This paper doesn't seem to be working too well for you. Let's try a material that'll work better with your hands. Okay, now fold that opened end towards the top there. Nice job, Bergfoot. So, class, to finish it, we're going to go...
1: This has been Walking with Bergfoot.
3: 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Here.

These little Zach worse than me. I ain't buy my other the purse in a minute. I ain't take a pre to Turks in a minute. I ain't put no in a hearse in a minute. I be high as

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Hunters with the blue faces, feeling nipsy. Louis V briefcases, getting tipsy. Keep it with me, it's a murder if a Timmy.

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1: 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Reservations can also be made for birthday parties or private events. More information can be found at 4th Ascent on Instagram and Facebook or at 4thascent.com.
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7: Hey there, Wildcats! I'm Lillian from CWU Hype, here to let you know what's happening on campus today, October 13th. This is the Hype Minute. There will be a Student First Center open house today from 2 to 4 p.m. on the first and second floor of Bullion Hall. You can stop by to check out the building improvements and get familiar with the new office locations. The Berg will be playing outside and refreshments will be provided. Are you or your bag in need of a buddy? 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Campus Activities will be providing adorable plushies, beads, charms, and other materials for you to make cute accessories for your backpack, bag, keys, or phone. 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Well, that's all we have for today, Wildcats. We'll be back throughout the week to let you know what's happening on campus, and you can follow our socials at CWU Hype for more. This has been the Hype Minute.
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And we in the deep end right now with the sharks. 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
1: 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Oh, all right. 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
6: 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My name's Tyler, and I'm just letting you guys know about a brand new feature that 88.1 The Berg has going on. 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
7: Hey there, Wildcats! I'm Lillian from CWU Hype, here to let you know what's happening on campus today, October 14th. 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Well, that's all we have for today, Wildcats. We'll be back throughout the week to let you know what's happening on campus, and you can follow our socials at CWU Hype for more. This has been the Hype Minute.
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0: official as others have informed me, Christopher Reeves here. You had better not talk behind my back, or I will kick your ass the minute I'm out of this chair. Watch yourself, Marshall. I'm watching you.
1: Holy sh...
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7: 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I'm Lillian from CWU Hype, here to let you know what's happening on campus today, October 14th. This is the Hype Minute. 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Well, that's all we have for today, Wildcats. We'll be back throughout the week to let you know what's happening on campus, and you can follow our socials at CWU Hype for more. This has been the Hype Minute.
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0: 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G63 make them want sight, see who sick is us.
1: Goddamn.
0: Yeah. Spiral staircases, no prints, these the actual paintings, cause we actually made it, we actually players.

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1: Hello. Testing. 1, 2, 3, 4, 5, 6. Turn me up in here. 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
2: Oh, God.
1: Trick.
2: Yeah.
1: Yeah, we was thinking about showing you the 5980 rug. I got that bus. Okay, what about the two? I got that too, baby.
2: Bus.
1: You ain't heard about me?
2: Yeah.
1: All I heard was, you got a lot of watches. 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
2: This ain't what you want.
3: Project.
2: This ain't what you want. 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
9: 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I'm Lillian from CWU Hype, here to let you know what's happening on campus today, October 14th. This is the Hype Minute. 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Here, anyone from the Ellensburg community can come stock up on up to 2 weeks' worth of free groceries. Career Services is hosting an online workshop today from 5:30 to 6:30 p.m. called Avoiding Job Scams. 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Well, that's all we have for today, Wildcats. We'll be back throughout the week to let you know what's happening on campus, and you can follow our socials at CWU Hype for more. This has been the Hype Minute.
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0: 881 The Berg would like to thank its proud sponsor, Fourth Ascent Climbing Center. 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

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Country all gathered out the mud. 6-1-0 thug old. 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Hit her. 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Buy me whatever I want. Oh, hit her. 3-pointers on the chain. Fresh new J's. AMG, switch lanes. Never been a vote or a lame-o. Never switched up on the gang-o. 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Hit her. Yeah, we both outside. 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

0: I be in my section, he be in his. 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He missed the get it done. I'm Mrs. One of One. Fall in love every time we link. He got me sprung.com. 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
3: Hey there, Wildcats! I'm Lillian from CWU Hype. Here to let you know what's happening on campus today, October 14th. This is the Hype Minute. 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Well, that's all we have for today, Wildcats. 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This has been the Hype Minute.
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1: This is still Spit Kicker. Spit Kicker.
0: And what do we put in our music?
1: Art Official Intelligence, or simply AOI.
0: No doubt. And we are still making art that will forever remain official and filled with intelligence.
2: And remember, when it's Pos and Maceo you see, the magic will always remain three.
0: Because that magic is simply daylight.
2: And staying true to that magic hasn't always been easy. Even Dave said,
3: often the real true soldiers just don't get that shine like they should.
0: But tell yourself, I'm staying true to myself. And keep feeling the energy and the vibe so you can keep giving off the right vibrations.
2: Yeah, because there's high stakes being played around the world. And it's understandable to be rooted in the present, not certain of what will happen in the near future.
0: But you know what? Just be ready to get that feeling back, the memories of the good times. And don't run away from the bad ones either, because it's all a part of life.
2: Indeed. Relating as we balance on the waters of the world, navigating days that are sunny and calm, as well as stormy. Basically, you got to learn to balance during sunny storms.
4: Wait a minute. It sounds dope, but it's in the wrong key. It should sound like this.
5: Hey there, Wildcats. I'm Lillian from CWU Hype, here to let you know what's happening on campus today, October 14th. This is the Hype Minute. 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Here, anyone from the Ellensburg community can come stock up to 2 weeks' worth of free groceries. Career Services is hosting an online workshop today from 5:30 to 6:30 p.m. called Avoiding Job Scams. You can register for the Zoom link on careerservices.cwu.edu events page to learn more about common red flags, safe job search practices, and what to do if you encounter suspicious postings or recruiters. Well, that's all we have for today, Wildcats. We'll be back throughout the week to let you know what's happening on

0: 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This has been the Hype Minute.
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Hey there, Wildcats! I'm Lillian from CWU Hype, here to let you know what's happening on campus today, October 14th. This is the Hype Minute. 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Here, anyone from the Ellensburg community can come stock up to 2 weeks' worth of free groceries. Career Services is hosting an online workshop today from 5:30 to 6:30 p.m. called Avoiding Job Scams. You can register for the Zoom link on careerservices.cwu.edu events page to learn more about common red flags, safe job search practices, and what to do if you encounter suspicious postings or recruiters. Well, that's all we have for today, Wildcats. We'll be back throughout the week to let you know what's happening on campus, and you can follow our socials at CWU Hype for more. This has been the Hype Minute.

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0: What's going on, 88.1? My name's Tyler, and I'm just letting you guys know about a brand new feature that 88.1 The Burg has going on. Have you ever wondered what show you're listening to and wasn't able to figure it out on time? Well, a brand new feature that we've got with the station is right here for you. And you can even see it right now on your radio. We've got our shows now embedded, and you're able to see exactly what you're listening to when it's going on live on 88.1 The Burg, your music central.
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0: On this edition of Walking with Bergfoot, he starts a dog walking service.
1: Oh, Shelby, did you hear about the new guy in town? I hear he's a hunk.
2: Oh, really? I haven't heard.
1: Yeah, girl, he's tall and hairy. Just the man I need.
2: You do you, girl. He doesn't sound like my type.
1: Oh, look, there he is.
2: Is that Bigfoot?
1: No, silly, it's Bergfoot. And it looks like he's walking some dogs.
2: Interesting choice in man, sweetheart.
1: Oh, gosh, one of the dogs is peeing on his foot. Oh, no, he's mad.
2: An ill-tempered man, Laura. This is why I don't give you relationship advice, because you never take it.
1: Oh, my gosh, he's swinging that poor pup around so fast, he's starting to lift off the ground.
2: Let's get out of here, for crying out loud.
0: This has been Walking with Bergfoot.

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Hey there, Wildcats! I'm Lillian from CWU Hype, here to let you know what's happening on campus today, October 14th. This is the Hype Minute. 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Here, anyone from the Ellensburg community can come stock up to 2 weeks' worth of free groceries. Career Services is hosting an online workshop today from 5:30 to 6:30 p.m. called Avoiding Job Scams. You can register for the Zoom link on careerservices.cwu.edu events page to learn more about common red flags, safe job search practices, and what to do if you encounter suspicious postings or recruiters. Well, that's all we have for today, Wildcats. We'll be back throughout the week to let you know what's happening on campus, and you can follow our socials at CWU Hype for more. This has been the Hype Minute.

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Hey there, Wildcats! I'm Lillian from CWU Hype, here to let you know what's happening on campus today, October 14th. This is the Hype Minute. 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

if you encounter suspicious postings or recruiters. Well, that's all we have for today, Wildcats. We'll be back throughout the week to let you know what's happening on campus, and you can follow our socials at CWU Hype for more. 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

Hey there, Wildcats! I'm Lillian from CWU Hype, here to let you know what's happening on campus today, October 14th. This is the Hype Minute. 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Here, anyone from the Ellensburg community can come stock up to 2 weeks' worth of free groceries. Career Services is hosting an online workshop today from 5:30 to 6:30 p.m. called Avoiding Job Scams. 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Well, that's all we have for today, Wildcat.

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This has been the Hype Minute.

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6: Hello, and welcome.

Welcome back to News Central. I am your host, Memphis Albright, as the intro that is Ryan's voice says. I really need to redo that intro. I was like thinking about it as it was playing, and I was like, man, I really need to redo that intro. Well, yes, I am Memphis Albright, and I am your News Central host, and I'm very excited for today. We are halfway through our school week. How are we feeling? I like love Wednesdays. Have I ever said that? I love Wednesdays. They're my favorite day of the week, I think. Like, if I had to choose a day that is, like, unbiased in the sense that, like, oh, I love Fridays because it means the weekend. I just really like Wednesday. Like, I like saying Wednesday. I like spelling Wednesday. Am I the only person that when they say or write out, or, like, they type out or, like, write out Wednesday, they say it Wednesday in their head? I love Wednesdays because also it makes my brain feel happy because it's, like, I like increments of five because there's a perfect number right in the middle that has two even numbers on either side. So, like, Monday, Tuesday, that's the first 2 days, and then you have Wednesday right there in the middle, and then you have Thursday, Friday, and that's a week. That's why I love that weeks are 5 days. That was the most weird thing I think I've ever said on the air. But I do really like Wednesday because I like how it sits so nicely between Monday and Tuesday and Thursday and Friday. It like sits so nicely in the middle, and it's telling me like, wow, I am officially like perfectly halfway through my school week. So yeah, I hope our classes are going good. I hope we're going to all of our classes. If you are, kudos to you, because I didn't go to one of my classes yesterday. I got really tired. But I will be going to that class today. Yeah, so let's transition into our intro. Talk about a couple of things. I actually have a lot. I low-key stacked today's show. I'm very excited about it. I have a lot for you. So we're going to go through our intro. We're going to go through our headlines, our national, and our regional. Obviously, our weather and our events. And then we're also going to move our sports up into the first half because we do have an interview in our second half with campus activities. I talk about all the time how much I love campus activities. So you guys should know how excited I am about this because I love campus activities. I love everybody. I love everybody. So national days. It is National Dessert Day. I have a sweet tooth. I have a really bad sweet tooth. I love sweets. I like salty snacks too, but like it doesn't hit the same the way a sweet treat does. So I think today I will treat myself to a sweet treat. I treat myself to a sweet treat every day, but now I have an excuse to that is rationalized that won't make me feel sad. It's sweet treat day. So now if I'm like, man, I probably shouldn't get one, I'm like, no, Memphis, it's sweet treat day. It's dessert day. You can get a sweet treat. Today is also Be Bald and Be Free Day. I just thought this was funny because I just think it's funny. But yeah, both of my favorite teachers in elementary school were bald. My first grade teacher, Mr. Case. Shout out Mr. Case. Love that guy. We were besties. And he came to my high school graduation. That's my goat. And my gym teacher in elementary school was also bald. He was a black bald man, meaning he was the most iconic person ever. He was really funny. He was best friends with my mom. So when I didn't want to run in gym, he threatened to call my mom. Mom, if you're listening to this, you were my opposite. You and him together were my opposition in elementary school. Like we were beefing heavy, because I'd be like, I don't want to run, and he'd be like, I'm gonna call your mom, and then he would call my mom, and I was really sad about it. But yeah, so shout out to my bald baddies from elementary school. I miss you every day. It is also Stop Bullying Day. I just thought this would be a really good one to bring up because I feel like if you are someone who does not follow those stereotypical norms or are not perfect in that like iconic like that like stereotypical, oh, this person's perfect way, you've probably been bullied at least a little bit in your life. It's a, unfortunately, a very common thing. I say this all the time on the air. I'm like half kidding and half not. Everybody just be nice to each other. We should all just love each other regardless of differences. I know the world's more complicated than that, but in my little pocket of my hour on my show, I always do try to be positive. Alrighty, transitioning on our This Day in History. In 1991, the New York Rangers right wing Mike Gartner becomes first NHL player to score his 500th goal, 500th assist, and 1,000th point in the same season. Again, I always try to pick something sporty for my sports fans. If anyone listens to me and enjoys sports, I want you to feel like you're being heard. So I always pick a This Day in History in the sports section. So that one's for you guys. You're welcome. Just kidding. But that actually was super cool. I like read that and I was like, wow, that's actually kind of awesome. I actually don't mind reading this one. And then we also have the 1926 A.A. Milne's book, Winnie the Pooh, was released. My mom really loves Winnie the Pooh.

I also like Winnie the Pooh, but, like, I don't mess with it as heavy as my mom does. My mom loves Winnie the Pooh. I actually put a Winnie the Pooh quote, though, on my graduation cap when I graduated from high school. It says, "A grand adventure is about to begin." And I did that in honor of my mother. So, yeah. Love Winnie the Pooh. It is a good series. It's just, for me, I just have a really hard time with those slow-paced cartoons sometimes, especially when they're targeted typically to younger audiences. I'm not saying that Winnie the Pooh is for kids, but it is often targeted to a younger demographic, which is okay. I just have a hard time keeping up with it because I have a really short attention span. I still love Winnie the Pooh, though. I have read some of the books, but I was more familiar with the movies growing up. So, yeah. And then in 2007, Keeping Up with the Kardashians premiered on E! Cable. That's kind of beautiful, actually. It's kind of beautiful. I have such mixed feelings on the Kardashians. Like, obviously, they're problematic, and they're supposed to be. It's the whole point of their TV shows. It's supposed to be, like, you eating up the drama. It's like RuPaul's Drag Race. I've talked about RuPaul's Drag Race on the show before. My older sister, Aurora, loves it. It's one of those shows that's, like, built for the drama. So I can't tell if they're actually, like, really, really, like, this problematic in real life, because obviously it's a TV show. Everything's very staged. So I can't tell. But I, however, do love their memes. Does that mean she's copying me for playing Andrea Bocelli at her wedding? Like, does anybody else remember the Andrea Bocelli meme that was, like, circulating for a while? You know what she was playing at her wedding? Andrea Bocelli. I'm sorry, I'm a child. A couple of birthdays I've got, because I only have one thing in the movie section. I'm low-key bitter about it. It's Usher's birthday today. I actually don't know anything about Usher as a person. But I do know the Daddy's Home, that song. I know that song. That song's funny. I giggle every time it comes on. I don't have it in my playlist, but sometimes it comes up in my radio or in my shuffle, like in my, like, day list. Does anyone else use their Spotify day list? Because I do. It comes up in my Spotify day list, and every time it does, I giggle, because it's like, I also really want to meet the people that are unironically listening to this song. Like, not even just, like, for the meme. Like, oh, I think it's funny. That's why it's in my playlist. Because I have songs like that sometimes. It's like, they make me laugh because I have, like, things I think of when I play them. I want to know people that are like, this is the best song I've ever heard. And then they play that. I really want to meet them. Because I'm not even, like, in a judgmental way. I really just want to know, like, what do you love about that song? So if you mess with Usher and one of your favorite songs of all time is an Usher song, please shoot me an email. I'd love to talk to you, because I just really want to investigate your mind. It is also Rowan Blanchard's birthday. She's 25 today. If anyone does not know who Rowan Blanchard is, she plays Riley on Girl Meets World. She plays Riley Matthews. And that's also why I picked Sabrina Carpenter today, actually. It was because Sabrina Carpenter also plays on Girl Meets World. I love that TV show when I was a kid. It's a Disney TV show. Disney Channel. It's like a spinoff of Boy Meets World, which I really need to sit down and watch all the way through again. Like, I think I watched chunks of it when I was younger. I just haven't sat down and watched it in a really long time. And then lastly, we have No Malone from 2018. If you don't know what that movie is, it's like a movie where it's like these magical gnomes infest this girl's house. Like, they're in this girl's house and they, like, go to, like, gnome war, and she's like 13, like she's in middle school. It's a Netflix original on like obviously on Netflix, but I used to watch it all the time because of my younger sister. It's so funny. Like, it was low-key kind of gas. So if you need a random obscure children's movie to watch No Malone. I thought it was that one of the gnome movies, like the Gnomeo and Juliet or Sherlock Gnome. I love those movies. If those come up, we're gonna have a long conversation about those. I thought that's what it was, and then it wasn't. I was like, oh, I know this movie anyways. I have a weird fascination with gnomes. I just really like them. I think they're really goofy. Anyways, with that, we're gonna transition into our national news. Oh, I wait. Nope, it was supposed to be headlines. Sorry, it's our headlines. Let me try that again. That probably fixed it, right? Yeah, it's our headlines. I'm sorry. I'm having a morning. We begin today's headlines with how Starlink restrictions are affecting the conflict between Ukraine and Russia in the war. Starlink, a militarized wireless internet network operated by SpaceX's Elon Musk, is a pillar tool in Ukraine's operations, and they came to quite a shock when they discovered that they were lacking access to the network. Ukrainian officials believe that the restrictions had come from Washington, as there was a disagreement with the United States. With this, Elon Musk has not commented on the restrictions. While the issues with Starlink

Starlink were occurring, Russia bombed Ukraine with missiles, specifically hitting their energy infrastructure and leaving power down in over 600,000 people's homes within Ukraine's capital. Officials believe that these movements are a move to limit Kyiv's ability, to attack and further prevent Ukraine from bombing Russia's oil refinery so that the oil from Russia is making it to the United States. I was apparently really tired when I wrote this. With the Starlink down for Ukraine, many of their other missions within the military came to a sudden halt, with their main connections restricted. Sorry, I was trying not to sniffle into the mic. Ukraine, however, believes it is not fair that Russia was attacking them, as earlier this week, President Donald Trump has called for an energy ceasefire. I talked about that earlier this week. And that Russia's attack directly violated that. This was a story I covered earlier this week. It was like a thing he had posted on social media. And that's what it's referencing, is that thing that he had posted. I think it was like Politico or something. Nope, it wasn't Politico. It was one of those political, social medias that he had posted that on. That's what they're referring to. They are also more worried than they were prior to Russia's attack, as they were not given standard warnings that they have been that they had been receiving prior to attacks. Quote, as Trump requested, Ukraine has refrained in recent days from attacking Russian oil refineries and energy infrastructure more broadly. Serhiy Sternenko, a former Ukrainian defense military advisor, wrote, quote, but Trump was looking for any opportunity to undermine our defense capabilities, and he has done so despite our complying with his demands, as reported by New York Times. Moving through our headlines, not our national news, I definitely saved that, we are going to talk about the Iran-U.S. conflict. It's an update. It has been reported by CNBC that Saudi Arabian administration building, a Saudi Arabian administration building that is owned by oil giant Saudi Aramco, was targeted with strikes on the building, avoiding injuries but causing fires throughout the building. Alongside this, the Houthis, an organization that is backed by Iran, has begun attacking all throughout Saudi Arabia, with the group attacking airports and causing numerous deaths, as well as causing flights to be delayed or canceled. With the civil war within Yemen being kicked back into high gear, many officials suspect that this action is connected to the war between Iran and the United States. It is also being reported by CNBC that Iran is, quote, counting the moments until it can bomb American ships. Islamic Revolutionary Guard Corps Chief Ali Osmai has stated that, quote, if the Americans think that the Strait of Hormuz is open, let them come closer. We are impatient to sink American warships. We are waiting for the U.S. warships to approach the entrance of the Strait of Hormuz so we can sink them. We are counting down every moment until this happens. It has also been reported by the Wall Street Journal that the Islamic Republic has been strengthening their defenses across the country, especially in their more sensitive locations, such as their nuclear sites, adding that they are ready to retaliate at any American attacks. They add these measures for many reasons, with another reason being that the attack of several ships in the Strait of Hormuz, with suspicions that the United States is tampering with the ships passing through the strait. This has been commented on by the United States Central Command, with them stating that, quote, IRGC's Navy commander has no Navy. American forces and regional partners clearly control the Strait of Hormuz, CENTCOM said. Just yesterday, U.S. forces assisted Gulf partners in shipping more than 19 million barrels of crude oil through the strait. I am so bad at pacing myself. Okay. And with that, now we're going into our national news. I totally did not read National Newsbed on the hotkeys that we have up here and think that we were going into our national news earlier. To kick off our national news, we talk about the U.S. Army suspending a recruiter assistance program. This program was a program that was meant to get Army recruiters more assistance by allowing Army soldiers to return home for a few days with their word that they would also interact with the recruiters and give firsthand opinions and experiences to people that are considering being recruited by the Army. I think about this, and I think about in high school when the Army recruiters would come into the cafeteria and let you do the pull-up bar.
It's pretty cool. However, in recent years, it's being reported that these soldiers are not holding up their end of the bargain, with Lieutenant General Johnny Davis stating that, quote, "I would tell you when the program was initiated and really delivered to the Army years ago and executed that we had some good return on investment, about, 1 or 2%. But bottom line, what we've learned over the years is that 20 to 30,000 young superstars, when they were headed back home, were good. They got to go home, but they weren't really working with the recruiters as much as we wanted them to." Davis also says that he does understand that these new recruits want to be able to go home and reconnect with their family and friends, but that the Army has to see this as an excuse for them to get out of their deal with the recruiters. Currently, the group is trying to find other ways for new soldiers to be able to return home outside of the hometown recruiter program, with the program suspended at this time. The Army has currently made no decisions on what they want to do with the recruiter program, as reported by Military Times. Every time I think about those Army recruiters, not only do I think about them coming to my gym, I think about how one of my friends, his name is Ann. I miss Ann. He was my friend in high school. He told my, because he also worked with me, that he was like, yeah, the Army recruiters, like, weren't getting any recruits, so I recruited, like, I joined the Army because I felt bad. That is not actually what happened. It's just a running bit. He just decided right then to do it because he felt bad, but he has been planning to go in the Army for a while. But I think about that genuinely every time I see anything about, like, the Army recruiters, or I just see them, I'm like, wow. And I miss you. But yeah, with that, we're going to transition into our regional news. That was pretty awesome. I see a wee bit funky news bed that I want to try. We'll get there eventually. Zooming in quite a bit, we focus here on Washington State with an update on the millionaire's tax on the Washington ballots. Fox 13 reports that the millionaire's tax success or demise will ride on the November election, with the bill taxing 9.9% on household incomes over $1 million. The goal of this bill is to give financial relief to families and small businesses and support health care, child care, and education. However, critics believe that this tax will only push away businesses and wealth while taxing all Washingtonians. On the voting ballots going out next week, alongside the explanation on what the millionaire's tax is and what it will do, the wording of the ballot is reportedly aiding the pro-millionaire's tax movement, with the ballot stating, quote, "This measure will decrease funding for public K-12 education, higher education, including universities and community colleges, and human services, primarily health care." In response to this, activist Arthur West is attempting to make moves to not have this statement appear on ballots, and stating that, quote, "I would like the voters to know that the wording is not correct. The legislator is one that makes cuts to any program. The initiative process in this case merely impacts the general fund," with other critics stating that it's not right to have it state this because there will be no official accurate data on what the tax will fund or defund until after the election, specifically in 2029. With that, we're going to transition into our local stuff. I was so happy to take over so I could do the fun little news beds. Okay, we're going to go over our weather. Yay! It was really cold this morning. Low-key, I was so excited to walk into the studio because it was just, like, a gust of warm air. Because, like, my office is, like, kind of, like, my office desk is, like, kind of separate. Like, the main office for all of our staffers is, like, down the hall from the main studio. And, like, it was so cold in the main office space that, like, I could feel a breeze on my back. And I was like, wow, it is really chilly in here. And then I walked in here and it's, like, still not really warm, but it's warm because of all the like tech we have in here. It, like, warms up the room a little bit, like, in not warm, but enough that it's a drastic change when walking into this room compared to the other one, which I was like, wow, it's so warm. It's also still really cold. So yeah, it's been a low of, like the low this week has been, like, low or high 30s, low 40s. And it's making it very hard for me to get out of bed. I was going to get up and do my hair all cute and do my makeup. I literally just threw my hair into a claw clip because I was like, it's too cold for this. The high, however, is going to be high 60s, mid to high 60s. It's kind of jumping. We've got today, it's supposed to be a high of 69 and a low of 41. Tomorrow, it's supposed to be a high of 68 and a low of 38.
Friday, it's supposed to be a high of 66 and a low of 38. And then it drops to, like, the low 60s later in the week and the high 50s. Like, Sunday, Monday, Tuesday, and Wednesday. It, like, keeps dropping. So I'm just saying, Friday,

0: Thursday, you've disappointed me. You're sitting right there. You're sitting right there. Friday, just go up one, and Thursday, just go down one. It literally said 67 degrees all week on Monday, so I feel lied to. But other than that, it's fine. It's fine. I'm very normal about this. Sorry, I'm like falling out of my chair. Okay. Now we're going to go over our events this week. I actually like really liked that, but I'm also thinking it was kind of anticlimactic. I told you guys I'd work the wee bit funky news bed in there. Okay. It was a wee bit funky though, I will say. Alrighty, today is the 14th. I'm repeating this for anyone who does not know what day it is, because I, 80% of the time, don't know what day it is. It is October 14th, 2026. What we have going on today is Second Harvest from 12 to 2 p.m. in the McIntyre Music Building. It's in the roundabout. It's free. You can get up to 2 weeks of groceries. This is being done by the Wildcat Pantry, which, by the way, if you want to know more about the Wildcat Pantry, I am interviewing them on Friday. They are such a great group of people. And again, I talked about this on Monday. They are... like, their tools and the ability to be able to go to them for resources is built into your tuition. It is free. It is not a charge. Like, there is no charge to go to the Wildcat Pantry. It is a tool for you to use, given to you, and you've already paid for by your tuition. So it's free. So now you don't have to deal with it. Like it costs nothing. If this is a tool that you need or you would like to use, you should use it. It's like how, like, the Learning Commons and, like, the buses are automatically paid for within your tuition. It's like that. It's already wrapped in. They're tools for us to use, so you should use them. If you need some groceries, go get some groceries, guys. I had a freshman ask me if the Wildcat Pantry had rice, like had like resources. I'm like, go check. I really want to go. I just haven't gone to the actual main pantry yet, but they also have handy dandy pantries throughout campus. I know there's one in McIntyre. They do a lot of stuff with McIntyre. And then they also have a lot in, they also have a pantry in Black Hall. I think they have one in the psychology building. I can't remember off the top of my head. We'll ask them on Friday. But the main one is on the first floor of the library. So you walk straight in and you see the front desk and then you take a right and there's a little hallway and there's like an elevator and stuff. And it's right next, it's across from Jimmy B's Cafe. If you did not know where the Wildcat Pantry was. So yeah, Second Harvest is being done by Wildcat Pantry. They're so nice. Go get free 2 weeks of free groceries. And then we also have Avoiding Job Scams today from 5:30 to 6:30 p.m. on Zoom. Learn how to spot and avoid job scams, how to catch common red flags, safe job search practices, and more. And this is being done by The Career. We also have tomorrow, it's Purple Thursday tomorrow, 8:30 a.m. to 4:30 p.m. in the CERC quarter. Learn about building healthy relationships and share what you will do to take action against domestic violence. And this is being done by Health Promotion. Health Promotion is such a cool group. So yeah, and they're so nice and comforting. So if this is something that you feel really vulnerable about and you have experiences, I want you to know that Health Promotion is the most welcoming group of people I've probably ever met. They're very comforting. They're awesome people. I believe her name is Katie Parks. I think she's the main person who does the domestic violence conversations and like is one of the main support people for that. I interviewed her last year. She's awesome. So yeah. We also have QFAM Purple Rains from 4 to 6 p.m. tomorrow in the CERC Pit. Celebrate Spirit Day by standing against bullying through purple-themed activities, friendship bracelets, treats, and community. We also have trivia tomorrow in... Bullion 144 from 4 to 6 p.m. Join the mentors for Halloween themed trivia. This will be done by the Learning Commons. Learning Commons is another great tool for you. We also have an evening with J.R. Martinez from 6 to 8 p.m. in the CERC Ballroom. Join the MCC for an evening with actor, motivational speaker, author, and Army veteran J.R. Martinez as he shares his story, experiences, and perspective on resilience, identity, and finding purpose. Is he an author or is he an actor? Oh, he is an actor. Hold on, let's look him up. Because sometimes I need to know who the person is to know, sometimes I have a really hard time with names. Okay, he looks really familiar. He played in, he's in Dancing with the Stars. Yeah, he's in a lot. So yeah, that'd be really cool. You guys should go to that. I might go to that. I didn't get to go to Bag Buddy, so I'm trying to find more stuff to go to talk to you guys about. Then we also have the Wildcat Farm Station Takeover from 12:30 to 2 p.m. This is one of those things where it's like you can use your meal plan to go to Holmes Dining. It's one of those things. Enjoy dishes made from hyperlocal produce from the Wildcat Farm and learn about what's growing on campus. Yeah, I think there's only one other thing, and it's on the 16th, which we'll talk about on the 16th, which is the CFA pop-up thrift shop from 10 a.m. to 6 p.m. in Circ 137A. Shop a variety of sizes, styles, and great finds at affordable prices while supporting CU apparel, textiles, and merchandising students. Another excuse to go shopping. I'm down. Okay, we're going to transition into our sports. Ooh, that's a fun one. I like that one. Alrighty. So we have tomorrow soccer versus Seattle Pacific here in Ellensburg, Washington at 5 p.m. And then volleyball at RV Alaska Fairbanks in Fairbanks, Alaska at 8 p.m. Yeah. I talked about this a little bit on Friday, I think it was, or no, not Friday, Monday, that I'm working with our sports team to get better information that makes more sense. So, Alex, please message me on Slack. I'll also message you on Slack. But yeah, when we come back, we're going to go to our break, but when we come back, we're going to have an interview with Campus Activities. I love Campus Activities. I'm so excited. I love everybody. You're really going to start noticing that. I just love everybody all of the time, 24/7. But yeah, I love Campus Activities. So if you want to learn about Campus Activities and what they do and what they've got planned, please stick around and I will be back in like 5 minutes. But you are listening to Your News Central.
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5: Hello and welcome back. I am your host, Memphis Albright. I'm like tripped up because it's like so quiet. There we go. I'm your host, Memphis Albright, and you are listening to Your News Central. In the first half, we went over our normal news, but in the second half, we get to talk to campus activities, and I'm very excited because I love campus activities. So what are your names? And if you're a student, what is your class and your major?
6: I'm Evelyn. I am a business major. I'm studying marketing management, and I'm minoring in digital marketing and accounting.
5: Okay.
7: Awesome. And I'm Grace Pearsons. I'm the program manager for campus activities, and I'm also a Central alumni.
5: Okay. I actually did not know you were a Central alumni. So what did you graduate in?
7: Yeah, I have a bachelor's degree in psychology and theater and a master's degree in mental health counseling.
5: Okay, period. That like suits your personality, like in like the like in a good way. Like it suits your personality really well. Like that's something I definitely expect. Like, that's great. And then you're representing campus activities. So, for those who don't really know what campus activities is, some of our freshmen on campus, what is campus activities?
7: Yeah, I love this question because there's so many things that campus activities does that you wouldn't necessarily know from the title.
5: Yeah.
7: So we host about 90 events a year, and that's a lot, right? It's about 30 events a quarter, and we host 2 to 3 events every single week. And so there's always something to do. And something that I always like to say is not every student will like every event, but there's always going to be an event that a student will like.
5: Oh, yeah.
7: And so there's something for everybody, whether you like video games or a formal dance or comedy shows, we have something for everybody.
5: Definitely. Yeah. And then what is your favorite part of your position? Because you guys do a lot. You guys do a lot. There's a lot of facets to your guys' job. Every time I talk to you guys, I'm learning something new about what you do. So what is your favorite part of your guys' process?
7: I would say that for me, my favorite part is seeing from the very beginning of an event where it doesn't exist yet. And either a student comes to us with an idea or there's something that we see that's trending right now that we think would be really fun.
5: Yeah.
7: And going from the idea stage to actually seeing it come to fruition. And I just love when students come and enjoy the event. And there's been times where students come up to me and say that they've always wanted to do something, but it was too expensive. And since all of our events for students are free, we're able to give access to students. And that's my favorite part when someone's like, I've always wanted to do this and never could. And they're able to do that through campus activities.
5: Yeah, that's me with your guys' bag buddies. I'm
7: bag buddies.
5: I was so upset because I missed bag buddies yesterday.
7: We do it every quarter.
6: Yes.
7: Oh,
6: it'll be back.
7: So it's coming back. What's your favorite thing,
5: Evelyn? What's your favorite part?
6: For me, not only do I love working with my team, they're like such an amazing group. I look forward to going into work every day. But I also love being a community builder. I think that's one of a unique part of our job is being able to build community on campus.
5: Yeah.
6: I think it sometimes can be difficult for people to like make friends and stuff. And I think going to like our events is a good way to, you know, get to know people on campus and like make like community and all of that. One recently, actually, for 51st States, we had a speed friending activity. So with our movies, we typically do like an activity or something related. And we had speed friending. And actually, after the movie, I saw some people like exchanging phone numbers. And I actually have seen them around campus like together. And I just think it's like so sweet to see them from like strangers to like friends.
5: Yeah, speed friending is really effective. I still follow some people on Instagram that I did speed friending with my freshman year last year.
7: That's awesome.
5: Yeah. So yeah. And then are there any bigger long-term goals that you guys have that like are outside of those events? Like, do you guys have bigger events that you were planning? For example, I know you guys did a really big event that I have a feeling was planned for a long time last year, which was Sweecy Day. I loved Sweecy Day.
7: Yes.
5: Do you guys have any bigger, like, long-term goals?
7: Yeah, so we're actually making a lot of our events bigger than they have been in the past, especially since I'm not new to Central. I've worked at Central for 10 years, but I'm relatively new to campus activities going into my third year here in this role. And so everything that we have done in the past, we are building upon because now we have a really solid program.
5: Yeah.
7: And so, for example, the Snowball this winter, we're very excited. We're doing a Phantom of the Opera masquerade theme.
5: Oh, that's so good. That's literally my favorite musical. I am officially so excited. I'm going this year.
7: We're
5: going
7: to show Phantom of the Opera.
6: Yeah. So good.
7: And we're also going to have a masquerade mask crafting event where you can decorate
5: that
7: your own mask
5: so, cool.
7: so that everyone who wants to come will have a mask available to them. And then last year it was a Bridgerton theme and we had the Pearl of the Season. This year we're going to have the Phantom of the Season.
5: That's
7: and
5: so
7: they will
5: good.
7: Get a Phantom of the Opera mask and it's going to be so really
5: good.
7: Fun.
5: That's so genius. I heard that the Snowball was like a hit last year.
6: It did
5: really good. That everybody that
6: so
5: went loved it.
6: Yes.
7: It was, there was
6: so.
7: Dance circles and there's people like doing backflips. It was awesome.
5: Yes, I'm so excited for that.
7: Yeah.
5: And then do we have anything else that's major that you guys are hoping for?
7: Evelyn's been planning a really big event that she's really excited about this coming on November 3rd.
6: Yes. So we're going to be showing Ratatouille. And with that, it's going to be like an immersive dining experience. So we're actually collaborating with Dining Services. Yes.
5: That.
6: Yes.
5: That's so exciting.
6: Yeah. So we're going to be collaborating with Dining Services about, like, while you watch the movie, we're going to be serving food related to the movie. So, for example, that one scene where Remy is eating, like, the what is it, strawberry and cheese. We're going to have, like, a little charcuterie
5: That's
6: situation.
5: So cute.
6: Yes. And I'm really excited. I've been working on it since, like, last year when I first started. Yeah, and I'm really excited to just see, like, the process from, like Grace said, from end to finish. I'm really excited to see how it
5: I
6: turns
5: like,
6: out.
5: I, like, forget that your guys is, like I this was mentioned during our training a little bit. You guys are like, if you want an event, come to us, like, two quarters early.
6: Because
5: we're planning really far in advance. So, I think the dedication that you guys have to your project for such a long period of time is really impressive.
6: Yeah.
5: Because, wow, that is so long. So long.
7: We work really hard.
6: Yeah, especially for, like, the bigger events, we really want it to be as big and as amazing as it can be. So we really try and put time and effort into it.
5: So, yeah. And then that's like a perfect transition into, we have that event coming up. Do you guys have any other major events that are coming up that aren't like, that aren't super like well-known, I guess would be the correct term?
7: Yeah. So one that I always like to put on the radar early because of hotels is Family Weekend. And that is where we invite all of the families of all of our students to come and enjoy Central and see where their students coming to school and the types of things that we do here. That's going to be Mother's Day weekend, which is May 7th through the 9th. And last year, I don't know if you saw, but we had an Elvis Presley impersonator.
5: I did see that.
7: He did a huge show. We also always do a paint and sip. And we also have like a movie night and a bunch of other events for families to enjoy.

0: We have some people that we have like feelers out for, and I think we're gonna potentially have, because we had the string quartet last year. We might have jazz this year. There's gonna be some different styles of music depending on what hour you come to brunch. So that will be fun.
1: That's, they did that last year, and they had like, I believe, Jerry last year.
0: Yes,
1: and
0: then from also open mic.
1: Drew. They were both open mic. Here's my boyfriend, so I knew that one.
0: And but shout out to open mic. You might be scouted. So you never know.
1: That's literally how they both got scouted.
0: It's true. If you see me at open mic, you might be scouted.
1: we see each other all the time. And then are there any events that you guys would like to plan one day that just haven't worked out yet? Because again, you guys are planning super far in advance. So I bet you guys already have some stuff cooking that aren't brought up yet.
0: We do. One of my dreams, that's been one of my dreams since I started, is to have a full-on Renaissance fair on campus.
1: It'd be so good. And we could do it in the mall, like down where we did Sweetie Day last year. We could do it there. That'd be so good.
0: It would be so good. I've already, like, whenever I go to a Ren fair, I get people's contact information, like, just in case this works out, I can contact some Ren fair performers.
1: Oh, yeah.
0: I think it'd
1: that'd
0: be so cool.
1: Super cool.
0: And Evelyn has one that she would really like to see.
2: I really want to do, like, a wrestling, like, match thing, like WWE style. I just think it would be so fun, and I think it'll like tap into like a crowd we haven't really done like an event for.
1: Yeah,
2: we really try to do like a variety of events. You know, we have our crafting nights, movie nights, so we really want to tap into different groups.
1: Yeah, and I know that some of our sports oriented people would eat that up. Yeah, I love like the, like one of the things that I just love about your team is I think that you guys can't get more unique and creative in what you're coming up with, and then you guys drop something new and I'm like, wow, that was even better than before. Like, you guys keep topping yourselves and I'm like, oh, it's so good. And by the way, if anybody is unsure of where to find more information or like an update on this information, in a lot of the bathrooms and just around campus, we have the weekly hype updates that they do, and those are updated weekly. So if there's anything that isn't in the hype booklet, which you can literally get the hype booklets everywhere, I can think of like three places off the top of my head on campus that you can grab a hype booklet from, like on just in the circle alone. So please go to the hype booklets and go to the weekly hype things in the bathrooms, because all of the information for every event we have, including with campus activities, is there. That's how every 5 seconds I'm going, I love campus activities, is because I see their little thing on the bottom of the hype booklets. It's all the way in the back of the hype booklet if you need the grand log of everything. And then to wrap up our conversation, was there anything else you guys wanted to add that we haven't already talked about?
0: Yes, if anyone listening has any ideas for events, we always love taking ideas and turning them into real events.
1: Yeah.
0: And so you'll also notice we have polls on our Instagram, and typically those are from like DMs we get on Instagram, and then we'll put them up for a poll to see if people would go. And a lot of them have actually happened, which is really, really cool.
1: That is
0: so
1: cool.
0: If you have an idea, DM at CW Campus Activities on Instagram.
1: Yeah, that sounds great. I think that's one of the few that I keep missing the follow for. I've been trying to hit everybody on Instagram, and I just haven't made it to you guys yet.
0: We post unhinged videos.
1: So thank you guys so much for coming in. And again, you can always check the hype booklets. Grace is kind of everywhere, actually. You'll probably spot her at least once a week. I do. Especially if you go to events, Grace is probably there. So if you ever have any questions, you can probably find her.
0: She's
1: really easy to find. So yeah, thank you guys so much for sitting down with me. That is all that we have for today, but I hope you guys... Oops.

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there, Wildcats. I'm Lillian from CWU Hype, here to let you know what's happening on campus today, October 14th. This is the Hype Minute. 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Well, that's all we have for today, Wildcats. We'll be back throughout the week to let you know what's happening on campus, and you can follow our socials at CWU Hype for more. This has been the Hype Minute.

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Hey there, Wildcats! I'm Lillian from CWU Hype, here to let you know what's happening on campus today, October 14th. This is

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Career Services is hosting an online workshop today from 5:30 to 6:30 p.m. called Avoiding Job Scams. 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Well, that's all we have for today, Wildcats. 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This has been the Hype Minute.

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0: 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Way back. Way back. Space
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I'm Lillian from CWU Hype, here to let you know what's happening on campus today, October 14th. This is the Hype Minute. 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Well, that's all we have for today, Wildcats. We'll be back throughout the week to let you know what's happening on campus, and you can follow our socials at CWU Hype for more. This has been the Hype Minute.

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1: Gotta love Limp Bizkit. Fred Durst, you know, he has a snapback on, and he just, you know, he has the voice of an angel. You know, his dressing, you know, it never misses. I, you know, he had the vision. I need to someday catch up. Anyways, I'm your host, Aaron. I'll be playing. I don't know. I'm thinking about mixing things up today. Usually it's all light stuff, but let's see what the Berg's got. Up next, we're gonna listen to a little bit of Gwar followed by Iron Maiden. Yeah, two bands that, you know, have really not much in common. So I'm next, Sick of You by Gwar.

0: And that was Aces High by Iron Maiden. You know, that's one of those songs that's just about flying. See, if I was an aviation major, I think that'd be going through my head constantly if I was ever flying. But fortunately, I'm not, as I have bad eyes, so I couldn't even if I wanted to. But you know, there's been a lot of good things happening this week. I mean, Monday we had like Indigenous Peoples Day. That's awesome. You know, it doesn't make up. I mean, it's cool. It doesn't make up for like. I mean, I prefer like maybe some land back or reparations or just something. You know, the free state of like Cheyenne and Arapaho. It could be all. It could be from coast to coast. I don't mind. So we're gonna take a little break here and then come back with Anthrax and Death Clock.
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And that was Indians by Anthrax. And, you know, in honor of, you know, Indigenous Peoples Day on Monday, followed by Sky Hunter by Death Clock. You would never guess that they toured, their last tour, I believe, back in 2024 was with Baby Metal. That would be nice. Listen to maybe Give Me Some Chocolate. I'd like to thank you for listening to 88.1 The Berg. I'm your host, Aaron. You know, I love music of all sorts, mostly of the harder variety. Like, I was following Metallica, and Mr. Hetfield, the lead singer, was talking about how, you know, they're apolitical. And I, you know what? I can't help but agree with them. You know, they keep politics separate. You know, got to separate the artist from the art. So we're going to listen to a little bit of, up next, we're going to listen to Black Sabbath, Body Count, Iron Maiden, and Judas Priest. So let's keep it going.

0: Just thought I'd play a little bit of apolitical songs. I mean, you know, you can't separate art, you know, from the artist sometimes. But you know, most things these days are just so happening political. Even just using the bathroom. You know, you got what is it? Angry pigs, and then you have like a killer cop from Law and Order, and then of course Iron Maiden. But they always go. So I thought I would. We're going to take a little change and play some Suicidal Tendencies and some Danzig.
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And this has been my time, my hour. So same time next week at 1 p.m. Maybe not so much death metal and heavy metal and thrash metal, you know, the variety. So I'll leave you on a good note with a Napalm Death.

0: 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This is 88.1 The Berg, your Music Central. And this is Hobby Heights with Tyler,
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Hey there, Wildcats! I'm Lillian from CWU Hype, here to let you know what's happening on campus today, October 14th. This is the Hype Minute. 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

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You can register for the Zoom link on careerservices.cwu.edu events page to learn more about common red flags, safe job search practices, and what to do if you encounter suspicious postings or recruiters. Well, that's all we have for today, Wildcats. We'll be back throughout the week to let you know what's happening on campus, and you can follow our socials at CWU Hype for more. This has been the Hype Minute.

0: 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Reservations can also be made for birthday parties or private events. 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

0: Ladies and gents, this is the moment you've waited for. We are live. The Rain City Rundown is all go. Is everyone ready? It was a good week five of football. We're moving on to week six. We got a ton of stuff to talk about. I'm excited. He's excited. I'm Alexander Konstantin Alexeyevich Avdeyev. This is Dallas Miller, and we're going to get right into these game picks. Dallas, how have you been?
1: Boy, what a week of football that was. It was in London, across the sea. What a game that was. Every primetime game was electric, but I'm really, really excited for this week. We don't have any special categories, but we do have a lot to talk about. So how about you start us off since I started us off last week?
0: I'm going to start off the show the same way I start off every show with the Athletic Power Rankings. The Athletic is the only ethical way to consume sports media in the world, except for one aspect, and we'll get to that later. So I'm going to start it off with number one on their Power Rankings. Number one is the San Francisco 49ers. I find that hard to disagree with at this point, considering they beat my team. They beat the predominant. They beat the Super Bowl champs, if you will. And, yeah, they beat Seattle. I have a question, though. I have a question because I brought it up last week. The players that had been old, regressing, aging, suddenly look young. Suddenly look hot, and it was Deebo Samuel. It was George Kittle. This week it was Mike Evans. Mike Evans had seven receptions, 113

0: yards, one touchdown. So I think we should get a PED test on the 49ers. I'm not just saying that.
1: Oh, 100%.
0: These guys are far too old to be playing this well. Mike Evans looks amazing. He had the best clip farm of the weekend, unfortunately, where he pulled Trayvon Diggs' jersey back and was like, this is the guy guarding
1: me.
0: It was pretty funny, but I don't want to glaze him too much now. Brock Purdy, now the favorite for MVP. The 49ers are the favorite for the Super Bowl. They're having a pretty hot season. Brock Purdy is fourth in completion percentage. Can you guess who's ahead of him?
1: Geno Smith.
0: And?
1: Drew Locke.
0: No. Geno Smith, naturally. Everyone knew that one. Joe Burrow and Lamar Jackson, believe it or not. And next week they get the Commanders. It's just hard to disagree with them being the best team in the NFL right now. They are until they aren't. I don't think they're going to remain the best team. I'll put that on record, actually. But right now they are, and they have been, and they're going to continue to be the best team, at least till next week, because they're playing the Washington Commanders. Now, Dallas, the next team is the Kansas City Chiefs. They didn't even play last week. And they stood pat at 2. And again, hard to disagree with. Kenneth Walker's averaging 134.3 yards per game. They went from the last. That was the thing about Andy Reid. You look at the best play callers, Shanahan, McVay, whatever, McDaniels, at a time. not recently, but at a time.
1: No.
0: Andy Reid was always one of the best offensive play callers. However, he never really leaned on play action. And we were like, oh, they just don't use it. Maybe Mahomes isn't good on it. Nope.
1: No.
0: That's not what happened. They just didn't have a running back, and they have a running back now. They went from the least usage of play action to the best. The most. They use it the most to the most successful degree. It's working well for them. Mahomes looks great. Mahomes looks great now. They had a take I kind of want to ask you about. We were watching the Rich Eisen show with me in Dallas. We were in our pajamas watching Monday, or what is it, Wednesday. We were just watching the news of the NFL of the week. It's midweek, and we're trying to catch up on it, and they were talking about Mahomes being comeback player of the year. Now, one of the guys said he shouldn't because he got injured in week 15 and played for 85% of the season. Now, I agree with that logic, but of every award, comeback player of the year is the least logical award. It changes. The status for it changes. The standard for it changes every time. Do you disagree?
1: No, the comeback player of the year isn't going to catapult you into the Hall of Fame. It doesn't matter. It's a nothing award. But I don't – yeah. He missed 2 weeks, and he was pretty bad last year. So, like, is he coming back from being bad? Like, I don't know. He can get it, whatever. It's really kind of a nothing award, and it's just like a nothing argument. There's no reason in disputing that. The only time I would dispute it is when Joe Flacco won it over DeMar Hamlin. Now, if DeMar Hamlin won it over Joe Flacco, I would have been mad that year. But Joe Flacco had an electric season.
0: Can I just say about DeMar Hamlin, regarding DeMar Hamlin, at what point do they cut him?
1: He's not very good.
0: He's not very good, and I know they feel bad, and I get it. I mean, he literally died on their field not that long ago, but he's just not that good. And the Bills are actually the next team on the list. I just got one more thing to say about the Chiefs, and I kind of want to glaze you just a little bit, Dallas. You went on our first show saying Jim Harbaugh should be in the hot seat. Since then, they are 0-5. 0-5! They haven't won a single game yet. They look bad. You got a lot of hate for that, too. And now...
1: Sure did. It's the most commented on video we have on our social media.
0: It has almost 10 comments.
1: Hey, go follow the Rain City Rundown
0: 881. Follow the Rain City Rundown 881 LeBurg. And Jim Harbaugh, the coaching question, he was asked what he would tell his 1-3 team. Do you know what he told them?
1: What did he tell them?
0: He told them, and I quote, yeah, I don't know what the message is. Okay, Jim Harbaugh, you know.
1: Go back to Michigan. No one wants you here.
0: Hall of Fame coach, Super Bowl winning coach, Natty winning coach, the only one to do both, except for Pete Carroll. Yeah, man, I don't know. I don't know what you're going to say. I don't know why that's all that comes to mind. You are the most talkative coach that I can think of off the top of my head, and you couldn't think of anything to say? I don't know if they can fire him. I think it might even be one of those situations where, like, we have to pick the coach or the quarterback, like the Seahawks did with Russell Wilson for Pete Carroll, and they picked Pete Carroll. So maybe Justin Herbert's getting traded. I mean, I don't think that happens midseason. I don't think that should ever happen midseason, a quarterback trade, especially one like Justin Herbert. But I don't know if he'll be on the Chargers next year. So one of those guys will not be on the Chargers next year. You can lock that in. Justin Herbert or Jim Harbaugh, that duo will not be together in Los Angeles again.
1: I agree. I mean, I haven't seen much on social media of Jim Harbaugh being on the hot seat. It's been a lot of hate on Justin Herbert. This team looks incompetent. Justin Herbert doesn't play defense. Their defense looks terrible. Their special teams looks terrible. They look terrible. It all dwindles down to the coach, and Jim Harbaugh just needs to leave. He needs to go.
0: Now, the next team, third on the list, is the Buffalo DeMar Hamlin's Buffalo Bills, as they're sometimes called. I'm hearing the Buffalo Bills. They bounced the Seahawks from the top three. The Seahawks, I think, are 6 on this list. Whatever. We're still 3 on the NFL rankings. I have a ton of things.

0: say about the Seattle Seahawks. But right now I want to talk about the Bills. Josh Allen. Now, Dallas, I'm going to say something. I'm going to glaze you twice in the start of the show. Josh Allen is more of a running back, quote-unquote, than Lamar Jackson ever has been. I mean, he leads the league in rushing touchdowns. He's got 8. The next closest is 7, Jahmyr Gibbs.
1: How many of those are within 5 yards?
0: Probably all of them, if not 6 or 7 of them, if I had to guess. But, yeah, Josh Allen. And he's not only the best running back on his team. He's one of the best running backs in the league because James Cook's having a serious fumbling problem. He fumbled twice. He fumbled twice. And Joe Brady said he might lose carries. Actual quote from Joe Brady is that he might
1: lose carries. Who's carrying the ball? Who would carry the ball? Ty Johnson?
0: Literally. And Josh Allen owners are probably going to need a new pair of underpants, to put it lightly. Because if he gets his carries cut, where are they going to go? Where are they going to go? Are they going to bring Marshawn Lynch out of retirement? Frank Gore had a couple years there, I think. There's a ton of guys they could lean on, but they won't. Because James Cook's a good running back. I mean, fumbling is inexcusable. It's inexcusable. No one likes fumbling, especially in Madden, when there's just no reason for it, and you're just like, really?
1: Especially Madden 13.
0: Madden 13 specifically. But yeah, the Bills move on to the Raiders next week. Raiders kind of falling off a little bit. Actually,
1: a lot. Bit a lot.
0: I'll save that question for later. But yeah, the Raiders coming off a 45-17 loss to New England after losing the Chiefs the week before. I'm not completely out on the Raiders yet, but they're definitely reaching a median. They're really hot. They're really cold, but I really think they're a lukewarm team. And we'll see that for the rest of the season. Now, tell me about the first game on your list.
1: Jaguars Eagles, over the pond, over to London. That was a great game. For the Jaguars, even then, it wasn't a great game. It was a sloppy game, very, very sloppy game. There's a lot of those this weekend. But I'm going to start off talking about this Eagles team. Oh, my God. Something's got to happen. I mean, when I tell you this, you may not believe me because this is some, like, Madden stats. Like, most people don't run the ball in Madden, and Eagles are one of those teams this week. The Eagles had 22 total rushing yards this week, 1.2 yards per carry.
0: Yeah, I saw Damian Pierce on the top of most people's waiver wire list. And our fantasy league, which is full of intelligent young men, actually decided not to pick up Damian Pierce. I might do that right now, actually, so just keep talking.
1: After this loss, Nick Sirianni, I think, has dug himself 6 feet under. There is no coming back. How do you not instruct your kicker to either kick it out of bounds or kick it out the back of the end zone? Come on. That is inexcusable. Lamar Jackson had 7 seconds to win the game against the Cowboys. At least they had a timeout, and he was able to play. The Jags had 0 timeouts, were down, and they had 8 seconds left. You can't do that as a coach. You can't instruct your team, let's kick it so they can maybe return it, which, by the way, is like a 1% chance of happening, but the 1% happened. It's
0: now, Nick Sirianni, man. His seat has been so hot for so long, it's hotter than the Iron Throne. When Balerion the Dread, ridden by Aegon the Conqueror, flew over from Essos, he landed and he forged the Iron Throne. His seat is substantially hotter than that, and it's been hotter than that. Even when they won the Super Bowl, everyone's like, who the hell is this guy? Who is Nick Sirianni? Like, what are we even doing? What are we even doing? Big Dom. Big Dom. You know who Big Dom is, the Philly equipment manager? He was seen giving a speech at the Philadelphia Democratic, like, party convention. And I was a little surprised by that. I would have guessed he wasn't a Democrat, but he is. So maybe he should be the coach, because Nick Sirianni's not cut out for it.
1: Yeah. What do the Titans, Chargers, and Dolphins all have common?
0: Sucking.
1: They're all 0-4 in their own rights. Well, those are the only team that have a worse scoring offense than the Philadelphia Eagles.
0: Wow.
1: Exactly. I saw that and I was like, wow, this team is really, really, really, really, really, really bad. They're 31st in yards per game. Like, how can they turn this around? Is Devonta Smith being out a big part of them missing their offense? I think it is, as a Devonta Smith fantasy owner. But this team needs something, and it might be a midseason coaching change. We've seen it work in the past. They need something. It's time to just rip the Band-Aid off. And after hearing all of this, what is their ceiling, do you think? 8-9, 9-8, maybe 10-7, sneak into the playoffs? I don't think they'll make the playoffs. I think they'll finish third in their division.
0: The NFC East is almost regressing to how they were my entire life, where they were almost like the NFC South, you know?
1: 7-19
0: wins. A lot of mid-teams. One of them seeks in the playoffs now. There's a lot of more talent in that division than there was back in the day, but yeah, they all have their own internal struggles. So I think 8-9 is fair.
1: Yeah. I'm going to quickly move over to the Jaguars. As impressive as of a loss it was on the Eagles' part, botching it. What an impressive win from the Jaguars. Liam Cohen, now, he is a sore subject for one of my close friends and your brother. He decided to go for it on 4th and 5 with 6 minutes left on the Eagles' 5-yard line, down by 4 points. They turned the ball over on downs. That should have ended the game. But it didn't. Then the Eagles kick a field goal with 8 seconds left. That should have ended the game. It did not. But this Jaguars team, I wouldn't worry. Their defense is legit. They're number one in rush yards per game allowed with 64. It's pretty good. They're number two in defensive points per game allowed with 14. They have a +5 turnover differential. They've only given the ball away 3 times, which is very impressive for this Jags team. And they have the easiest remaining strength of schedule. If you were to guess what percentage area their strength of schedule left has right now, what would it be?
0: Just using some context clues, like 27 or higher.
1: 38% win percentage is the rest of the schedule. We could see this team win 14 games. And that just makes me think this team has a legit bid for being the number one seed in the AFC East with this remaining schedule.
0: I don't hate that, but there is another team. There's a couple of teams in the AFC that, you know, I would probably take over them. Schedule is one thing. Actual strength of roster, another thing. But I'm going to talk about the Bills. Monday Night Football, Bills-Rams. Now, here's a little pretext to it. DJ Moore and Josh Palmer did not play. Josh Allen only threw the ball 19 times. 7 of those going to a receiver. Cook fumbled twice against the Rams, and I mentioned earlier that cannot happen again, or else Josh Allen will get more snaps. And it's got to improve. It's got to improve, or the care is going to decrease. That's the actual quote from Joe Brady. Josh Allen fantasy owners are excited about that. It is what it is. Like, the Bills are like, I see them, and I'm like, yeah, I know they're good. I know Josh Allen's good. I know they're going to win a lot of games, but if I pulled them in the playoffs as any team, I'd be like, we can beat them. I think any team can beat them, and I don't disagree with them being ranked even above the Seahawks because they have Josh Allen, and they put up James a lot Cook. Of points, and they're explosive, and they're fun, and they fit the mold of a good-looking team, but in reality, not that scared of them. Now the Rams, the other side of the ball, Bradley Chubb actually got punched by Alaric Jansen. Funny. Alaric Jackson has been suspended for 2 games. Kind of speaks to how undisciplined that locker room is. Now, I mentioned earlier, I love The Athletic. I literally pay to use their website because I'm like, this is like intelligent information. But the way they talk about Sean McVay is ridiculous.
1: Oh my God.
0: It's ridiculous. They glaze Sean McVay. Here's an actual quote from one of their articles. Breaking Bad might be my favorite all-time show. In the show's 3rd-to-last episode, a character tells Walter White that he's the smartest guy in the room he's ever met. But he's too dense to see something so obvious right in front of him. This is how I feel about McVay. Oh! Are we being serious?
1: Like,
0: why would you say that? Like, yeah, he's a good coach. No one's denying that. But, like, do you have to? Like, he's 2-3 with a super team.
1: Literally a super team.
0: A super team. This is like the Eagles going 8-8 back in the day with their dream team. I don't know. If Sean McVay wasn't Sean McVay, he could be on the hot seat. If this team, the floor was making an NFC championship. If they don't make the playoffs, is that crazy? They're 2-3. I don't think the Cardinals are an easy game either. The Cardinals look pretty competitive, and it's one of those divisional games. We'll have to see how it goes. However, the Cardinals... I could see them beating the Cardinals by quite a bit, and then they'll get glazed again, and they'll probably compare them to, I don't know, Einstein, Oppenheimer. Ridiculous. Just genuinely ridiculous.
1: Before you move on from that game, I have something to ask you about Josh Allen. He had 210 passing yards, which is a fine game. 196 came after catch. 1.1 yards per pass. That's abysmal. 93% of his yards were run after catch, which is 6th most all-time. What do you take away from that? And the one long pass we saw was, as the commentators like to call, a beautiful arm punt. So what do you make of that?
0: I think Joe Brady's a good play caller. I think Josh Allen is a good quarterback. I think Josh Allen makes a lot of fun plays, but I think Josh Allen is held to a different standard than most players in the league. Honestly, I can't think of anyone that's held to a lower standard than he is. He gets a lot of media help, except for Sean McVay. Oh my God. Anyways, I think a beautiful arm punt is just kind of a funny thing to say. That's something I would say to like rage bait you while we're playing Madden because it's so stupid. It's so ridiculous.
1: If Lamar Jackson did that,
0: I don't even want to tell you what I think they'd say in the booth if he did that.
1: Oh my God,
0: can't repeat it.
1: But yeah, I just wanted to bring that up because I just thought it was funny. Next up, I have the Packers throttling the Bears, 31-7. Now, the Rain City Rundown has a history of hating on the Packers. And I'm man enough to admit that I was wrong about some of it. Jordan Love looked incredible in that game. 80% completion percentage, 376 yards, 2 touchdowns, and 137 passer rating. That's a fantastic game. Christian Watson and Matthew Golden look like a legitimate wide receiver duo with 46% of the team's target share. And this was a statement win. They needed this win bad because I was seeing them in the bottom 10 of power rankings. Their defensive line was good. They held the number one rushing team in the league to 80 yards on 3 yards per carry. But, as I said last week, they have the worst rushing attack since 1946. And that didn't help this week. It didn't change. 2.7 yards per carry and 70 total yards, which is the second most yards they put up all season. It was a rough rushing game for them. But Matt LaFleur has proven to treat the Bears worse than Tyreek Hill treats his baby mamas, as Matt LaFleur is now 12-3 against the Bears. So this team, I would be willing to bet on the Packers every time they play the Bears. And this Packers defense is good, man. 8th overall, not bad. But their offense needs to figure out some stuff. 32nd in rushing offense, 24th in scoring offense, 32nd in time to throw allowed for the quarterback, and 32nd in rush stuff rate. So it's looking pretty bleak up front in the offensive trenches for the Packers, but I think they will be able to bounce back and maybe sneak into the playoffs. The Bears, man. Let's flip over to the Bears. 7 points. They need Caleb. They need him bad. Baggin and Keenum had an average passer rating of, get this, 39. 39 passer rating combined between the two on average. Their defense is playing good. They're 9th in the league. Their offense, though, it's bad. 28th in receiving touchdowns with only 4 this year. But their rushing attack is great. They're the number one yards per game team. And they have 10 rushing touchdowns on the season. So this Bears team, once Caleb comes back, they can be a real threat. But I don't know when that's going to be. Hamstrings, I've dealt with hamstrings, and they last forever. What do you think? What did you take away from the Packers and Bears?
0: I took away that the Packers have the Bears' number, that divisional games kind of transcend typical games, obviously. That's not a hot take or anything, but I don't really know what the Bears are doing with their quarterback by committee thing. Like, Case Keenum came in, had a legacy game. They threw in Tyson Badgett, and they're like, well, we've got 2 quarterbacks. Okay, you proved your point. And then they beat the Jets, so fair enough. That was a really, really, really, really boring game. And then they go down by a lot. They throw Case Keenum back in. I just don't really understand their plan for a team that's going to compete. Maybe they, like, this is the Packers. This is going to matter later on in the season. Put your best guys out there. It doesn't take a genius to say, Case Keenum had a better game than Tyson Badgett. We know we might not win this game, but let's give him our best shot. And I don't know why they didn't do that. I hope Caleb comes back soon, though, because he's one of the most entertaining players in the league.
1: Yeah, he was my preseason pick for MVP. That is backfiring in my face. But who do you have next? I assume it's not the Seahawks. I assume it's a different game.
0: Oh, you would be assuming wrong.
1: Oh.
0: Put your seatbelt on, because I've got a lot to say about the Seahawks. Now, the Seahawks are 3-2. They were 3-2 last year. They lost to the 49ers, and they lost to the Buccaneers, who were admittedly really good last year. I even drove up to Bellingham. That was really, really fun to drive up to Bellingham and watch the Seahawks lose 38-35. And what was the most beautiful game I've ever watched with both the throwbacks. However, what's that phrase? I digress, and I have to move on. The sky is not falling in Seattle. It's just not. Charbonnet will be back. Now, I don't know how good he'll be. I don't know if he was as good as he was, and how good was he even is another question, but he's coming off of an ACL tear that happened in December. So I don't know how good he's going to be. Now, the next person I want to talk about is Rashid Shaheed. Now, a lot of people in media and in Seattle put it like Shaheed against Walker. They see it as we picked Shaheed over Walker. I don't think that's what happened. I think John Schneider was kind of playing hardball. That's how he plays contract. He's known for not even extending his players until they've been in the building for a year, which is really not typical. It makes sense to me, but it's not typical. And I think Kenneth Walker was offended by that. I mean, you saw it in the Super Bowl parade, the way they were interacting with each other. It was not too hot. And, so people put Rashid Shaheed versus Kenneth Walker. Rashid Shaheed has officially played 17 games in Seattle, including the playoffs now. Can you guess how many receiving touchdowns he has?
1: 1.
0: 0. Can you guess how many yards he has? Receiving yards.
1: 250.
0: 362.
1: Okay.
0: Can you guess how much he makes a year?
1: 15 mil.
0: 17 million.
1: Oh, my God.
0: Average. Now, he's a excellent special teams player when they use him. I don't know why they don't put him on every punt return. I think he was signed as a hedge for Torrey Horton, who has the potential to be better than him and be at least a similar player for much cheaper. We love Torrey Horton.
1: We do.
0: This podcast, Colorado State legend, so I like that. Now I want to move on to a little comment from Sam Darnold. He said, just got to continue to trust myself. Trust my feet. Trust what I'm seeing, which I'm doing. But yeah, just got to be better at taking care of the football now. You do. You do have to do that, Darnold. Here's your numbers from last year to this year. 73.1% to 64.3% completion percentage. 9.3 to 7.7 yards per attempt, 2025 versus 2026. 2.2 to 5.1% interception rate. 4.3 to 8.4% sack rate. See, that one went up by a lot, Darnold, which is good. No, it's not, actually. It's really bad. Now, Zabel hasn't been that good. Zabel had his worst game as a Seahawk, I'm not going to lie, which sucks because it came against the 49ers. And I hate to see him struggle because I love Gray Zabel. He's actually my third cousin twice removed or something like that. He's somewhere in the family tree now.
1: Nice.
0: Seahawks, I have a message for you. There's a place called Phoenix, Arizona, and there's a man who lives there. And I'm going to go on record saying this. I would rather the Seahawks give Eddie Lacy 15 carries a game than ever see George Helani take another snap. Ever. I don't know how big Eddie Lacy is at this point. I'm going to pull that up after this. It just doesn't matter to me. I don't want to see George Helani get another snap. I don't see what he adds to the offense. I see what he detracts.
1: Fumbles.
0: Oh, my gosh. Here's a crazy stat from the game I heard. I don't have it written down. I can't fact check it, but I believe it's true. The Niners only had one scoring drive that was longer than 20 yards. And they won by 3 points. This is exactly how the Rams game went last year. We're down through four picks, and the Seahawks only lost by two. I think it was 21-19 yeah. Final score. Just ridiculous. The cup thing, a little suspicious. I'm talking about the fourth down. I think he got it.
1: You don't call that on the field.
0: You don't call on the field, and they did. Here's his quote from postgame. He said, I knew it was close, but clearly it was short.
1: That's
0: Cooper.
1: Media training.
0: Cooper. Cooper. You don't mean that. I know you don't. And you're such an ethical guy. You grew up in the YAK. I respect you. I've got love for you deep in my heart. Not that deep. It's pretty close to the surface, actually. But come on. Come on. Just trash talk a little bit. You know you got that first down. It's really ridiculous to say anything otherwise. Now, the 49ers, Dre Greenlaw got rightfully suspended. Headbutt Ernest Jones, who didn't have a helmet on. I was going to call him a name, but I don't know what's going to come out of my mouth, so I'm not going to. This is a peak divisional rivalry, and I think the winner is whoever comports themselves as the villain. They want to be the villain. The Niners love the narrative. They come in here and they walk in our trap, take over our trap. We literally won the Super Bowl in your stadium not 8 months ago.
1: 41-6.
0: Oh, my gosh. The Super Bowl babies are still in the womb from that from being conceived on that night. And they'll whatever. I digress. Now, Malik Mustafa had a great game. Popped it out. He was actually the one who forced Cooper Kupp out of bounds. I like Malik Mustafa. It's a great name. Malik Mustafa. He had seven tackles, a fumble recovery, and a PBU. Renardo Green had two picks. I don't mind embellishing these young men because they're not D'Amador Lenore, who I hate. He's just the worst. I've said a lot. I want to hear about your next game.
1: I got an overtime thriller. Tyler Snoop Huntley took down the Falcons in Mercedes-Benz Stadium. My biggest takeaway from this game is the Ravens' red zone defense made a statement. The Falcons scored only one out of their three trips to the red zone. And the Ravens' red zone offense will keep winning them games. They are number five in the entire NFL with a touchdown rate of 73%. That's really, really, really good. But the Ravens' mistakes almost lost them the game. You watched that game with me. How do you think I feel about Mark Andrews at this moment in time?
0: You feel about Mark Andrews the way I feel about Joseph Stalin, probably.
1: Mark Andrews lost us, knocked us out of the playoffs 2 years ago. And Lamar, being the great leader he was, he walked up to him on the sideline and said, we all lost this game. I threw an interception. I lost us the game. That's what a quarterback does. What does Mark Andrews do to repay this organization who kept him over Isaiah Likely? He drops a touchdown, drops a two-point conversion, drops a first down, and gives up a fumble six. Like, when can this guy, I don't know if he didn't take his insulin before the game because he's a diabetic or something. Maybe he needed a bag of Skittles. Maybe he needs a punch in the face. Maybe he needs the Trent Williams treatment. This guy is terrible. He's bad at the sport of football. But I'll get too worked up if I keep talking about him. The offensive line, though, They looked good. They looked real good. You know what? Actually, they didn't look good. They looked fine. Their run blocking looked really good.
0: Did Cam Jurgens play?
1: No, he's in concussion protocol right now. But when he comes back, I think we will be even better. The run blocking led to 6 yards per carry against the number one rushing defense in the league at the time. But our pass block was rough. 48% pass block win rate, which is 21st in the NFL this week. I mean, Tyler Huntley had an ample time-space rate, which is the ample amount of time and space you want in the pocket, of only 23% of his dropbacks. And he was sacked 4 times. For a player like Tyler Huntley to get sacked that much, it's really, really alarming to see from your offensive line. But I feel okay about that, especially since our run, the Ravens built a culture on pounding the rock. So our offensive line, as long as we're middle of the road, I think the Ravens will succeed. But speaking of Snoop, what an exceptional game from him. I've gone on record saying not nice things about Snoop, but he did exactly what a good backup will do. Oh, I will have to pause what I'm saying. We have a call coming in.
0: It looks like we have our first ever call. Bear with me. If it doesn't work, we're going to move on and probably take a break, actually. Hello, can you hear us? It seems to be connected on my end. I believe they hung up. So we're going to move on from that. It is what it is. Please try again after halftime. Text me, whoever that was. It's probably someone we personally know, so finish your thoughts on that game, please.
1: I mean, Tyler Huntley, he did exactly what he needed to. He didn't turn the ball over, and he didn't take many risks. 8 yards per completion and 2 touchdowns in the air. That's exactly what you want. Not a bunch of high-volume passes, short checkdowns to get the chains moving. Even when he's out, this is why I love Lamar Jackson. He's a fantastic leader. He never has anything bad to say about the press. He's always great when it comes to shouldering any loss. Tyler Huntley went on record to say this week. The presence of Lamar on the sideline is probably the best thing you can have when you're coming off the field. He's just somebody that's been there before, and I love having him next to me. That is one of the best praise you can get as a quarterback coming from your backup. But moving on from the offense, the defense, Kyle Hamilton, I've talked so much about him. 6 tackles, a pass defense, game-sealing interception, and he allowed a 0 passer rating on him that game. He is just the ultimate weapon, and he just looks great. Before I look into next week, the Ravens did drop Chris Moore in a practice squad wide receiver today. You know what that could mean? Jacoby Lane could be making a comeback. So if you're in any fantasy leagues, I would pick him up because he's very good coming out of college.
0: Because he's definitely on the waiver wire.
1: He definitely is. But looking into next week, it's a big divisional game in Cleveland. Minter said that Lamar has a high chance to return, which would be huge. And when I look at this game, one thing comes to my mind in the X factor. It's pressuring the quarterback. Deshaun Watson is a mobile quarterback, but if we can get pressure on him, the Browns ranked number 28 in pressure allowed. If we can get pressure on him, Deshaun Watson can make Deshaun Watson mistakes on the field, not off the field, and force him to make some turnovers. So that's all I have for that game. So we have a lot to talk about after the break, but send us there.
0: We might not be the same, Dallas, but you know what, man?
1: It's not important.
0: That's not important.
2: When I was in the 3rd grade, I thought that I was gay, cause I could draw, my uncle was, and I kept my room straight. I told my mom, tears rushing down my face, she's like, Ben, you've loved girls since before pre-K, tripping. Yeah, I guess she had a point, didn't she? Bunch of stereotypes all in my head. I remember doing the math, like, yeah, I'm good at Little League. A preconceived idea of what it all meant. But those that like the same sex have the characteristics. The right-wing conservatives think it's a decision. And you can be cured with some treatment and religion. Man-made rewiring of a predisposition playing God. Oh nah, here we go. America the brave still fears what we don't know. God loves all his children. It's somehow forgotten, but we paraphrase a book written 3,500 years ago.

Press play, don't press pause. Progress march on. With the veil over our eyes, we turn our back on the cause. Till the day that my uncles can be united by law. When kids aren't walking around the hallway, plagued by pain in their heart. A world so hateful, some would rather die than be who they are. And a certificate on paper isn't gonna solve it all, but it's a damn good place to start. No law is gonna change us. We have to change us. Whatever God you believe in, we come from the same one. Strip away the fear.

0: Ladies and gentlemen, we are back. We apologize for the, you know, like 2.5 seconds here to wait right there. I am officially announcing that call-ins are available to anybody who wants to do it on the website. I will try to make all of those work. It's still a work in progress, but we're going to start off with some game picks. Week 6 is what we're talking about right now.
1: Starts off with a banger.
0: Tomorrow with Seahawks Broncos, March 8th, 2022. Russell Wilson gets traded to the Broncos. I'm a sophomore in high school. And I remember that. I remember that day so well. I ran out of my geometry class. Maybe I don't remember that well. I go downstairs and I go find Mr. Keeley. Shout out. Arlington High School. The GOATs. Love that man. And we start talking about this. We just start talking about it. And we're like, I miss Russell Wilson. I was freaking out. Screaming about it. Obviously, it didn't work out for them. And it's not going to work out for them. The Seahawks are going to take this one home tomorrow. I don't know how close it's going to be. But it's going to be a win, for sure. I'm taking the Seahawks in this game.
1: Yeah, I'm going to as well. Bo Nix does not look good. He's 175 to 180 passing yards per game. Not a lot of passing yards per completion. And this offense just doesn't have anything going for him. Their running back one is J.K. Dobbins, and the running back two is R.J. Harvey, who apparently, according to our fantasy league, is an exceptional flex option. Don't listen to that advice. That is the worst fantasy advice I've ever heard.
0: Blasphemous.
1: But no, the Seahawks are going to take this home, and I'd say pretty convincingly to remind people where they belong.
0: The next game is Texans-Jaguars. It's another international game. The Jaguars seem to just have a timeshare in London or something. They spend so much time there, and I don't really care. London's kind of, it is what it is kind of city, and they're playing the Texans, who are just fiending for a win. I'm curious if Marv is going to travel for that game. Probably not. And he'll travel. I don't know if he'll play. I'm taking the Jaguars in this game. I don't know why I'm talking so much. It's definitely going to be the Jaguars winning this game.
1: I'm going to take the Jaguars for the sole reason that they played in London last week. They didn't go home. They're acclimated. They're used to it. Texans are going to be coming off a plane. I just think the Jaguars are just a better team. It's an interdivisional game, so anything can happen. But no, I think the Jacksonville Jaguars will take this pretty handedly, and Duval will solidify themselves as a top-five team.
0: They're going to be coming off a plane, and they're not going to be the only ones. If you follow G7 on Instagram, Geno Smith, he actually posted a really cool AI-generated photo of him flying a jet because he's the quarterback for the Jets. Just making sure you guys all get that. And I'm going to explain to you something really simple. The Jets are going to beat the Patriots. And here's why I say that. Since my birth, December 30th, 2005, LeBron's 21st birthday. LeBron had his first legal beer the day I was born.
1: It's kind of cool.
0: Fun fact. It is really cool. I think it's awesome. And can you guess how many wins the Jets have against the Patriots in that time?
1: I'm going to be so generous and say 10.
0: 8.
1: Oh.
0: 8-34 since my birth. So bad. They've been bad. They've been bad against the Patriots. And beating the Patriots means more to a fat guy in New York than the Seahawks beating anyone could matter to me. And I want that for them. David Bailey's on a tear. He had 3 sacks last week. And
1: D-Roy,
0: he's leading in odds for D-Roy. I'm excited for him. I'm excited for the Jets. I'm excited for Geno. I'm excited for Aaron Glenn. He seemed like he really needed that win. So, yeah, I'm picking the Jets to win that game.
1: I've picked the Jets the last 4 weeks. And I want to keep it rolling, man. They look good. And I trust Geno Smith more than I trust Drake May. Drake May, I just played in fantasy football, by the way. He dropped 50 points. He's never doing that again. He's never dropping 50 points again. Geno Smith is a much more consistent quarterback at this part of the season than Drake May is. And you know what? I like the skill position players on the Jets better. I like Garrett Wilson more than Romeo Doubs. I like Braylon Allen and Breece Hall more than Stevenson and Henderson. So I'm going to pick the Jets too. It's going to be such a fun win. Next up, after that, hold up. I need to pull it up.
0: Hey, can you hear me? Okay, I'm going to transfer you over.
1: Oh, we have a call coming in. Hopefully it works now.
0: Hello, hello. Hello, can you hear us?
2: I can hear you.
0: Who do we have the pleasure of talking to today?
2: This is Tuffy Miller.
1: Oh, hey,
2: this
1: Dad.
2: This is actually Dallas' dad.
1: Hey, Dad.
0: I thought Dallas' dad was sitting in the seat right here. It's kind of funny you say that.
2: What's that?
0: Anyways, what do you got for us?
2: Maybe a couple comments. First question, actually, you guys have both been pretty critical ever since day one this guy became a starter. I'm just curious, Brock Purdy done enough, in your guys' opinion, so far this year, for you guys to actually consider him a real deal MVP candidate, or are you guys still claiming he's system quarterback?
0: I'll field this one.
1: yeah.
0: Brock Purdy objectively is the MVP favorite. He would literally have to stop a meteor from hitting the city of Seattle for me to consider him anything close to competitive at the quarterback position. So, no, personally, I will never pick him to be MVP, but objectively, he's been really good.
2: Okay. Also, I talked to Dallas a little bit about this, and he mentioned, and I actually heard you, Spider, mention it as well, about Kenneth Walker. I don't see on any chance he wins an MVP unless he breaks Dickerson's record. I don't think the MVP award is going to go to anybody except a quarterback unless some substantial record's broken. What do you guys think about it?
1: You know, I want to agree really bad. But since 2000, there's been four non-QB MVPs, and all of them either broke 2,000 yards or broke the single-season scrimmage touchdown record. I think if K9, if Brock Purdy, you know, falls off of this catapult of success and it's a weaker QB class, I think they'll end up giving it to Josh Allen just because he's the golden boy of the NFL. But I do think he can make a legit case to do it, and I could see him doing it. I thought JSN was going to do it before the year, but he slowed down a little bit off of his incredible start. So, no, I can see it happening, but I admittedly would say it's not very likely.
2: Offensive player of the year, yeah. But I think unless Walker or somebody breaks 2,100 yards, well, 2,105 to be exact, I just don't think they're going to get MVP. I do think that the trajectory, though, I think that last year's Josh Allen, how the NFL – just wanted to give him that award. I think it's right now, it's Purdy's award right now. I think that everyone's

0: Okay. First test, that went really well. We have about 13 minutes to go, so we're going to go a little quicker on these next picks. Next game is Panthers-Eagles. Panthers, what's that phrase about the Panthers you keep saying, Dallas?
1: CP, keep pounding.
0: And they are going to keep pounding. They're winning this game. I like the Panthers. I like them a lot. I like them so much, I'm going to pick them to beat the Eagles, which is not really a hot take. So, yeah, Panthers going to beat the Eagles.
1: They're going to beat the brakes off them. You know how much we've talked about the Eagles needing to fire Sirianni and how just mid of a team they are? They're going to beat them good. Their offense is good. Bryce Young is a legit quarterback. And Chuba Hubbard, I think, will have a great game. So, obviously I'm taking the Panthers.
0: Next game is Steelers-Buccaneers. Wish we had a good Wesley Norfleet fact to bring up, but we don't. We love Wesley Norfleet, though, and God rest his soul. And God rest the soul of Jalen Daniels. He's gonna get rocked in this game. I got the Steelers winning this one pretty handily.
1: This is the third week that I'm going to pick the Steelers in a row, and it's horrible for me to do, but this Bucs team, they beat the Cowboys. Okay, it's the Cowboys. Jerry Jones is still alive, so the Cowboys are going to suck. So the Steelers are going to win.
0: Next game is Ravens-Browns. I was on the aforementioned Athletic website, and they were listing the easiest victories, and they had this one at one. Easiest victory. It's hard to say that when it's a divisional game. I understand that. Derrick Henry's going to score, I hope, at least a touchdown, .. If you know, you know. So I'm going to pick the Ravens to win this game, and I hope we differ on one of these soon, but I'm not going to expect you to pick the Browns on this one.
1: Yeah, no. I was thinking of a joke to make, but that would just not be... I don't know. I'm not that funny to make a joke about the Browns beating the Ravens. Although the Ravens do struggle a little bit in recent years in Cleveland, I do think Derrick Henry will have a big game, and especially if Lamar comes back, they will win pretty handedly.
0: Next game is Bears-Falcons. You heard us talking about the Bears a little bit. I think Caleb Williams' injury is still a little bit in flux, a little bit up in the air. Can you confirm that?
1: Yeah, it's still day-to-day.
0: Okay, day-to-day, and the day it's going to happen is not Sunday. I don't think he's going to be back. I like the Falcons. This seems too easy to me. I don't want to overthink it. I could see the Bears being competitive. I really could, especially if they put Case Keenum out there. So, you know what? I'm going to pick the Bears.
1: I'm going to pick the Falcons. The Falcons have this second-rated rush defense in the league, and the Bears are the number one rushing team. So... we'll see how that goes, but I just like the Falcons' offense more than I like the Bears' offense, specifically the skill positions with Drake London, Bijan, even Jahan Dotson and Olamide Zaccheaus. Like, they just have a pretty solid group of receivers and the best, or one of the best running backs in the league. So now I'm going to take the Falcons to win.
0: This next team used to have one of the best running backs in the league. We're talking about Saints-Giants, and I'm talking about Saquon Barkley. If you will.
1: Prime Alvin Kamara as well.
0: Prime Alvin Kamara was really good. 6 touchdowns on Christmas in 2020. What are we talking about? Crazy. Just a crazy game. And this won't be a crazy game. I actually think Jameis Winston's going to have a little bit of a revenge arc. He's going to go on a good little run here. I'm taking the Giants to win this one.
1: The Saints are 1-4, which I swear they've won more games. But they've been competitive in most games. And the Giants are 3-1-1. By the way, the Giants celebrating that tie was the funniest thing I've seen. Probably all year. It was hilarious. But I want to pick the Saints. I really do. But I just like Jameis Winston. He's hilarious. He's a lot of fun. I just like fun players, I realize. I'm full of whimsy. So I think that Jameis Winston's gonna take it.
0: You may be full of whimsy, but after the show, I'm going to be full of Subway. So stay tuned when the Rain City Rundown goes to the Subway on Canyon Road.
1: And I make his sandwich.
0: He's going to make my sandwich. The only thing that's banned is... an excess amount of food.
1: An excess amount of sauce.
0: And tuna. I am not eating tuna from Subway. God forbid. That's just not going to happen. Titans-Colts is the next game we've got to talk about here. Titans-Colts. He's just going to say Colts. I was going to be edgy and say Titans, but I don't want to eat Subway again, so I'm going to pick the Colts as well.
1: After that, I'll take over from here. The Cardinals are going to SoFi, which we do not think should be blown up on the record.
0: Who is we?
1: And they're going to take on the Rams. And I think the Rams, as you said earlier, are going to win pretty big. Although the Cardinals could be competitive. It's a divisional game. Anything can happen. I think it's the Rams. It's time. We've said this so many times, but it's time for them to get a big win.
0: Yeah, and you know, I don't know how big of a win it's going to be. Sean McVay could, like, succeed in getting out of bed in the morning. They would compare him to Alexander
1: Tesla.
0: The Great, Genghis Khan.
1: To Dallas Miller.
0: Alexander of Day, to all these fantastic historical figures. Because Sean McVay can do anything in the eyes of the general L.A. media. And L.A. is where the game is being played, so L.A. is going to take this game home. I'm picking the Rams as well.
1: There's a lot of easy picks this week. The Chargers are going to Kansas City.

0: to play the Chiefs. Another divisional game and another murder. Jim Harbaugh is going to – Steve Spagnuolo is going to eat this offense alive. Kenneth Walker might run for 500 yards and 12 touchdowns. The Chiefs are going to win big.
1: Once again, I'm not going to disagree with you. I'm going to pick the Chiefs to win as well. Kenneth Walker's back in my lineup, which is fantastic news for me beating Team Sowell's squad in the league this year. So I think the Chiefs are going to win this game.
0: After that, I believe we have Bills in Vegas. I'll let you take this because I got to think.
1: Now, my favorite machine at the casino has always been the Buffalo machine. You hit it, goes Buffalo!
0: That's also your favorite other game.
1: Yeah, there's another game that goes by the name Buffalo that's really fun and not unethical at all. However, the Bills, like, why would I pick the Raiders in this? You're thinking, like, why would you even do that? And I'm not going to. The Bills are going to go down there.
0: 2 weeks ago, you would have.
1: They're gonna hit a jackpot in Vegas, if you will, on the Buffalo machine. They're going to beat the Raiders. Although, I think the Raiders are going to put up a lot of points.
0: You know, I've been to Vegas once, and I didn't enjoy my time there. I did not. Maybe it's because I wasn't 21. It kind of stunk and just was kind of gross. So for that, I'm picking the Bills. Next up is Cowboys-Packers. This seems like a game that would, even if these teams were defeated, it would be crowned as game of the week. Primetime. This is the most primetime stereotypical game we could have gotten, and I'm actually going to take the Cowboys. Matt LaFleur has a 3-0-1 record against Cowboys, but I think the Cowboys will get their first win against Matt LaFleur.
1: I'm going to disagree because I want to potentially wrestle a Subway sandwich out of my own hand. So I'm going to pick the Packers to win this game, moving us on to Monday Night Football. The Commanders versus the 49ers. Now, this game is already leaving a sour taste in my mouth. Not as sour as whatever Dallas is going to concoct for me in a couple minutes here.
0: Hope you like banana peppers.
1: You know what? I hate banana peppers so much. Yeah, you know, the Commanders are not going to win this game. The Niners are going to remain on top of the power rankings. The Niners are the Niners. They're good. They're great, even.
0: I want to say that the Commanders could be like the NFC West kryptonite since they took down the Seahawks, but they're not going to take down the Niners. I think that was a fluke, Oregon-level Marcus Mariota play. I'm going to take the Niners, but if I'm not mistaken, that means we only differed on two games this week.
1: Yeah, we'll do a little Rain City rundown, if you will. Jaguars, we both picked the Jaguars. We both picked the Seahawks. We both picked the Jets. We both picked the Panthers. We both picked the Steelers. We both picked the Ravens. We differed on Falcons-Bears. I picked Chicago. He picked Atlanta. We both picked the Giants. We both picked the Colts. We both picked the Rams. We both picked the Chiefs. We both picked the Bills. We differed right there in the Cowboys-Packers game. That might be what it comes down to. At the very least, it's going to tie up one of us if we tie.
0: We have a very ethical and smart way.
1: We have a tiebreaker. We will reveal that to you on the Instagram later this week. And the last game is Niners. We're both picking the Niners. And we actually have a little extra time, so I'm going to talk about something really near and dear to my heart.
0: Can I guess what it is?
1: I think you could.
0: Is it a certain quarterback who used to play in the great city of Seattle and now has moved to the Big Apple?
1: Well, you know what? I was going to read you his stats because it would prove my point that he's a great quarterback. But you'd probably think, is he talking about Lamar? Because he's got a higher completion percentage than Lamar, just slightly. He has as many passing touchdowns as Lamar. He has less picks than Lamar, objectively speaking. Geno Smith has been
0: a better... He hasn't thrown a pick this year.
1: He hasn't thrown a pick this year, and Lamar has. Objectively speaking, Geno Smith is a better quarterback than Lamar Jackson in this season. You just look at the stats. That's all I have to say, which leads me to my conclusion that Geno is better than Lamar. And the Jets aren't just going to win. They're going to have a dominant victory. There's an easy joke to make about that, but I'm not going to make it. The Jets are going to beat the Patriots, and I'm going to be happy. I'm going to be wearing my Mark Sanchez jersey, who just got something legal with stabbing a homeless man. One last time, I digress. And that's really all we've got for this show. Thank you for tuning in. I have been Alexander Avdeyev.
0: I've been Dallas Miller, and stay tuned for whatever concoction I decide.
1: Oh, boy.

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0: Hello, welcome back to Mock and Talk, the show where we talk about all things mock trial, which is a club here on campus where we do fictional cases. But before we get into that, I am joined here today with
1: Dana Cully
0: and our special guest,
2: Carter Young.
0: Right now, we do not have our other host, Serenity, at the moment. It seems like we can't have three hosts at the same time anymore right now. I just came back from having a cold, so if you can hear it in my voice, no, you don't. But in the meantime, I know we've been working more on trial stuff, and how's that been for everybody?
1: Yeah, so our speeches are due today.
0: And what is a speech?
1: A speech is something where our attorneys get to do, each attorney gets three different speeches. So one attorney's going to do an opening statement at the beginning of trial. And the other one's going to do a closing argument at the end of trial. And the third attorney gets to do what's called a pretrial. So we'll stand up at the very, very beginning of trial, right when the judge walks in. And we'll say our introductions, who we're representing, maybe some case law and stipulations we want them to notice. And then after that, we sit back down. And our opening attorney goes ahead and gives her opening statement.
0: Nice. And remind me again, what, because you're an attorney in this case, right?
2: Yeah.
0: So which of the roles are you doing?
2: The middle. I get to do the pretrial stuff also.
0: Nice. Any case law? I know that it's very hard to ask questions about without getting too jargony, but any, like, particular case law that you're...

0: You're like, oh, I'm excited to read this out in the beginning.
1: Not case law that sticks out to mind, but there is a few paragraphs I'll be pointing out just to establish that both sides agree these things happened.
0: That's good. Like the fact that there wasn't, in fact, a crash, right?
1: Yeah, stuff like that.
2: That's important.
1: The very important, simple things.
0: I really like the opening of a case because, like, of course, it's establishing a lot. But when you've been working with it for so long, it really just feels like you're like, and Your Honor, we agree. The sky is blue. Like, it's just general things where it's like, and there was a crash this night, you know, so you don't get somebody who comes in like, actually, I think you're making up this entire crash. Like, I don't think we're allowed to do that, but.
2: No. This is all just a simulation.
0: No. I know,
1: break
0: right.
1: The fourth
0: wall. Your Honor, just like the, anybody here seen The Office with, like, Jim looking at the camera? Like, you get an objection and you just, like, look to the judge, like. Like, it's the office camera.
2: I've had definitely moments like that.
0: What was it? One of our attorneys, I think, during works, it was Jack, I think, where, like, the opposing counsel had been, like, objecting too much, and he just went, like, Your Honor, and he just went, like, he
2: threw his hands up.
0: Yeah.
2: Your Honor.
0: No, I just, they didn't have to make a single argument, and that's how it feels sometimes.
2: That was so funny.
0: I know right now, personally, I'm avoiding doing speeches. Not that I'm avoiding it. Mm-hmm. I don't have to do it. I'm a witness. Clarification.
2: You get to do a long speech.
0: Yeah. I get to talk about my name and who I am and what I do for work and why I'm here. It's to buy the new GTA. That's not why they're there, but that's why they were making money that night. Yeah, which witnesses are you guys working with?
2: Oh, I'm doing Everly, one of the experts for the case. So they get to talk about, their expertise is really in, like, roadside safety. And they also get to evaluate if the company followed their rules properly. But I'm going to ignore that part because I know they didn't.
1: Heard it here first.
2: So I'm going to talk about the condition of the road. Why wasn't there a guardrail protecting the pole from the crash? What would require a guardrail to be there? So I'm basically saying that you can't blame this company for not having a guardrail there because there wasn't a purpose for one.
0: Fair. I think the purpose would be not hitting the pole. I'm kidding.
2: Yeah, maybe if you stayed on the road. Maybe if you weren't driving under the influence, we wouldn't be here in the first place.
0: Yeah, but also, like, my pole got hit and they didn't do anything about it. All I'm saying, I get to play both sides because I'm a witness for both. So, random. Yeah, but also, like, my pole got hit and they didn't do anything about it. All I'm saying, I get to play both sides because I'm a witness for both. So, random thing, and we'll get back to which witness you're working with. But, like, I would go through and highlight stuff, and I would be so, like, plaintiff-brained that, like, I would start going to defense, and then I'd start highlighting, and I'd be like, oh, this is so... Never mind, that's not that good for... Nope. And there's, like, a split second where you're like, this makes them look terrible. Wait, we can't talk about that. No.
2: Is there a side, like, since you're a witness for both sides, is there a certain side you're leaning to most?
0: I think I'm always a little more, like, I want to help, like, the defense, which is really funny in this case, because it's like, you know, most times it's like a person this time where, like, we're like, they did everything that they could, but, like, there's always part of me that, I don't know, I like doing defense because you get this, like, really well put together case from, like, plaintiff and the other teams, and then defense kind of has to come in and almost, like, poke holes. It's not really like a, like, full blown, like, oh, this is everything we have all the time. It's sort of just like, you said that, but like look at this little detail. Or it's like, oh, did you even consider that, like, that you know, fire detection panel

0: jacked up all the time, where it's like, and I think a lot of the times people end up leaning more defense, at least in like criminal cases that we've done, because you hear like all those small details, mm-hmm. and then you're like, oh, well, everybody's human, it can all be, you know, fully put together. And I just think that working with defense people is a little more of my my alley.
1: Nice.
0: Because which witness are you working with?
2: Nat Prescott. He's a if memory serves, his expertise is like in how electricity works, essentially. And he's also an accident reconstructionist or something like that, I believe.
0: I think so.
1: Yeah.
0: We almost called.
2: And he's also an accident reconstructionist or something like that, I believe.
0: I think so.
1: Yeah.
0: We almost called them. So I remember like getting the bare like minimum about like, what do they have? And then it was like, oh, we're not using them anymore.
2: I like where our stuff's going right now. I'm just working on how to make it sound less technical.
0: That's but fair.
2: Can't be too simple though.
0: No, that's the interesting part, because Prescott counts as a, or yeah, they count as a expert, right?
2: Yeah, he's an expert witness. Expert witness, pretty jargony, the sciencey terms.
0: Yeah, how electricity works.
2: Yeah,
0: you can't just go up to the stand and be like, it goes up.
2: Yeah.
1: Yeah. Well, you can.
2: Well, you could.
0: Do that with the jury, just like, it goes up, it goes from here to there.
2: Talk about like insulation and bushings and stuff like that. Why electricity travels, how it travels.
0: Hmm. That's nice. So how are you using that like within the case?
2: Well, there's, we're going to talk about arcing. Can I reveal? Okay. Just when the insulation is essentially broken, and the electricity can come out into the air, how it could potentially jump from like where it's coming from to like the ground or to the other side of the line or something. And with the smoke from the fire and everything, the particulates, how that could enhance it and make it jump more. Because air isn't really good for electricity, but smoke and stuff like that will help it move more, be dangerous.
0: Interesting. Hmm. So sort of how the fire and the smoke might play into it, like, going throughout.
2: Yeah. How it exacerbated the fire, yeah.
0: Nice. I could see that being turned on its head, though. Sorry.
2: How?
0: Like, I could see this going either
1: already
0: way.
1: Already thinking.
0: I know, it's kind of funny being, like, the witness, but also still being, like, attorney. Like of course you want to, like, help out there. There's, like, a... Even before we came into the studio, we had somebody being like, has anybody found, like, the, like, in a, what, hearsay exception?
1: Yeah. We were trying to find a hearsay exception for an exhibit we want to admit into evidence.
0: And everybody's just chiming in being like, have you considered have you tried this? And, like, I was helping with writing my direct on Monday with my attorney, and we have this manual we really want to get in because it basically says, like, this is everything that my character followed in their procedure because mm-hmm. they're hired by the company. And we were just looking at, like, every angle of it, and we're like, does it count as a business document? No.
1: Yeah.
0: Like, is it available to the public? No. I mean, to people of certain, like, employment status, we're like, that counts as me, sort of. Like, it's kind of fun, like, having to help with that, but then also, like, just going back into, like, and then you're going to have to be the one to fight this in court.
1: I think it is helpful, though, that there is a tough way to find an exception, because if we see somebody who uses that exception that we're, like, iffy about, we know that's not really going to fly.
0: Yeah.
1: So it's helping us find the exception, but also helping us fight it.
0: I know we had, like, a handful of those where it's, like, you get into the little details. I think mm-hmm. we are going to use the one that, like, says if you're, like, a person of, like, certain employment, which also causes the, like, oh, if it's a public document, and I could see, like, somebody not mentioning the latter part and just being like, oh, it's available to the public. And we're like, actually, it's not. We're like, try that again. Although we're defense and we want it, so if they say that they want to bring it in, we're not going to object.
1: Yeah.

0: But yeah, I don't know. Are you guys excited? Because I know that your guys' tournament is coming up sooner than
1: Oh boy.
0: mine.
2: Yeah, a little nervous personally.
0: You got this. It's gonna be great.
1: It'll be fun. We haven't gone down to Eugene in quite a while, so I'm very excited to come back and see some old teams. Even see some of our alumni there who are at the University of Oregon School of Law. Some even were our coaches too, so I'm very excited to catch up with them.
2: Think they're gonna come watch us?
1: Absolutely.
0: Oh, of course. They came over to a different like college one time to watch us. If you're talking about the same coaches, I think you are. Yeah, are you excited about like the travel and all this stuff? Because I just realized this is your first like invitational, all that stuff. Like, what are you excited for?
2: As far as the travel goes, I get to be a secondary driver, so
1: That's all you're excited for.
0: You're not excited about like food in the
2: oh yeah,
0: area.
2: food.
1: I might get to drive.
2: I
0: Put me in, coach.
2: No, I don't really know what food there is in the area.
1: We'll try some new food.
2: Cheesecake Factory? Question mark.
0: Oh,
1: Ooh.
0: that'd be fun. I'm not
2: That's
0: even
2: something I'm
0: going, and
2: thinking
0: I'm
2: about
0: going to be in the
2: personally.
0: Slack being like, you guys should go to
1: We'll bring
0: Cheesecake
1: home a slice.
0: Factory. You guys should go. Say that you did it.
2: I haven't put a whole lot of thought to it, but I am excited that I'm in the same car as my witness, so we can like maybe talk over
1: Oh,
2: stuff.
1: perfect.
0: That's
1: You'll have
0: always.
1: plenty of time too. It's like an
2: Yeah,
1: 8-hour
2: he'll
1: drive.
2: be trapped in there with
1: Yeah.
0: Eight
2: me.
0: hour drive. You guys agreed to
2: No,
0: that? No.
2: it's 5.5.
0: Five and a
2: With stops and brakes,
1: We'll see.
0: Oh
2: six
0: my
2: and a half.
0: gosh. Hi, for clarification, I'm going to like Spokane and Portland. Right? That's where Thorn
1: Yeah.
0: is. Yeah, Portland's still a while, but like good luck to you guys to
1: Yeah.
0: go to Eugene.
1: I really liked Eugene when I last went. That was my first time being there. We went to the. Did we go to the Olive Garden? I think we did. Or no, that was in Portland. We went to Olive Garden, but maybe we'll go again in Eugene. I know Coach Claridge, it is literally his favorite place on earth, so I'm hoping he has some good food recommendations.
2: Is he going with us?
1: Yeah.
2: Or
0: Yeah.
1: His mentor was Frohnemeyer, which is the person the tournament is named after.
2: Oh, Frohnemeyer, Frohnemeyer. Okay.
1: Yeah, so we're very excited to go.
2: That's cool.
0: That's very nice. Does that mean that we get like an automatic like +20 to our score or
1: I'm
2: something?
1: hoping, yeah. That's
2: Yeah,
1: the only reason he's going.
0: We're like, we brought Claridge, guys.
1: Give us
0: Say hi
1: 10
0: to him.
1: points.
0: No, that's how I feel a little bit with like it's not the same, but every time we like run into to like Western's team, I'm always just like, my sister went to your like college. I'm like, I know family there. I'm like, please. I like you guys. You almost had a family member as one of your team members, and then you guys started when after they had left. Oh.
1: I'm very excited to see all the teams again. I know some people from our school have made like tournament buddies. And some have made tournament enemies. So I think we're gonna get a mix of feelings, but also I think it's overall just a great environment to be in. It's full of some of the smartest people I've ever met. Everybody's just so incredibly talented. I love seeing different perspectives on the case and stuff I would have overlooked, and instead another team's like, that's our whole theory. That's the whole reason why I want to be in court today is because of that little detail.
0: Yeah.
1: So I'm very, very excited to see everybody again.
0: I feel bad. You're like, everybody's so great. And in the back of my mind, I'm like, I wonder if I'm somebody's like tournament like
2: Enemy.
1: Enemy.
0: nemesis.
1: Yeah.
0: Can I be the Joker to someone's Batman? Yeah, but speaking of enemies and everything, I fought the law up next.

0: Hello, welcome back once again to Mock and Talk, and because I was so determined to do that transition, I think I cut off something that Carter was going to say.
1: Oh.
0: I'll let you continue. Sorry. Oh, did you forget?
1: Oh, okay. I'm sorry, I did forget.
0: No, that's all good. Dang, I wasn't prepared to ask a question in the meantime.
1: Oh, wait, I remember now.
0: Yay!
1: I am excited to meet the other teams.
0: Particular school?
1: I guess maybe, like, I don't know, Reed, I guess. I've seen the college when I went to visit family.
0: That's fair. It's a really nice school from what I've heard. Have I gone up against? I think I have.
2: I think you have, yeah.
0: I can't keep track of which schools I have or haven't.
2: They're all just a jumble at this point. But Reed's very nice. I'm very excited to see some folks again. One of their officers this year is the person that crossed me for the first time. And we got pretty close, so I'm very excited to see her again. A little competition buddy.
0: I feel bad, like, I've been nice to a lot of the schools, but I'm, like, I don't really know any of them on, like, a deeper level. Mm-hmm. I'm just like, you guys are chill, you guys are nice. I'm like, I'd love to go up against you guys again. they could have been, like, the rudest team, and I'd be like, yeah, I'd like to do that again.
2: Yeah.
0: Go up against you, why not? Say hi. No, I think the favorite schools that I've gone up against have been the ones that, like, laugh at the jokes that I make on stage.
2: Yeah.
0: Where, like, the people in the back are, like, obviously listening and having fun with it. Because I think there's, like, a few times where everybody feels like they have to be, like, super serious, mm-hmm. and then it's like, that dude just told a joke. I'm gonna giggle a little bit. I'm like, they've earned it. As long as I'm not, like, the attorney or something, I'm like, I can do a little hee-hee.
1: Being able to make jokes makes you want to be a witness.
0: Do it. Switch off right now.
2: No. I mean, you can make jokes as an attorney.
1: Yeah. Not as funny.
0: I had one, I think me and my attorney for the previous case, they kind of played off the fact that I was very, like, eccentric with almost treating me, like, where they were like, okay, like, because I spell out my character's, like, last name, and it was Quaid. And I'm like, Q for Queen, U for, you know, Universal, A for Amazing, D for Darling. And afterwards, they're like, okay, thank you for that. They're just like, what was that?
2: Moving on.
0: They're like, thank you for that. Like, that is a fun way to be, mm-hmm. like, an attorney where you, like, play off whatever your witness is doing, where you're either, like, totally into it, and you're like, and I agree, you're just, you know, amazing today, or other times where you're like, who is this guy and why did I get pulled with him? get me out of here. You looked at the judge, you're like, help. I don't know. Do you guys know what your guys' witnesses are, like, going for?
2: Yeah, I'm working with Cora this year. She's one of our new members. She's very, very excited, and I'm so excited. She's kind of conflicted right now. She wants to do, like, straightforward, like, businesswoman, like, stick to the rules type of gal. But she's also, like, really sassy in her affidavit. So she doesn't really know how to mix that in. Like, should she go, like, full out on the sass? Should she mix it in? So we're going to play around with some character today and see where we're at.
0: That was fun.
1: So I'm with Nathan, and he's...

0: his character, he was looking for a Bill Nye the Science Guy vibe.
1: Perfect.
0: Bill Nye the, wait, hold up. Is it going to be copyright if I say that?
1: Don't, for the short amount of time, don't think so. Can't do the full song.
0: Yeah.
1: Do completely monotone, just like Bill.
0: Bill. That's going to be interesting. I'm not sure how science, how fun he is with his science in the affidavit. I feel like he's more serious, but can definitely make something happen, I think.
2: Yeah. And science is super complicated too. So I know Nate, he usually works with experts and he does a really great job of kind of slowing things down for the jury.
0: Mm-hmm.
2: I know you guys talked about doing a demonstrative. I think that would help a lot.
0: Yeah. Can I reveal what it is?
1: Oh, absolutely. Yeah. I was about to say for the
0: shuffleboard.
2: Shuffleboard.
1: Yeah. What? Explain.
0: So when we explain arcing, how say there's a line and it's literally like a electrical pole. There's the wire, and then the insulation gets cut, and the electricity is like pouring out, right? So then the smoke and the particulates in the air come and they go across and they get all in the way of the electricity. Without the smoke and stuff there, the electricity isn't going to jump as easily. But when the smoke is there, it will jump. So with the shuffleboard, you're going to throw the puck, whatever, across. It's not going to move. But then when you add the salt or whatever it is, you throw it, it will slide. It will arc. It'll make the movement that the electricity is making, essentially, kind of.
1: So you're going to bring, like, an honest shuffleboard into the court?
0: That's...
2: Whose car is that going to be in?
0: I assume ours, because me and Nathan are in the same car.
1: I think that could lay flat, like, underneath people's, like, luggage and stuff.
2: Maybe is there, like, a foldable version? Like, a mini one?
0: We could find one when we get there.
1: Isn't a shuffleboard, like, inherently... like, you could get, like, a yard version of it. Like, I'm thinking it's the same size of, like, cornhole. I haven't done shuffleboard ever.
2: It's like, a long table.
1: Oh.
0: I have no clue how we're going to get that there, but
1: magic.
0: That's the idea.
1: I think that's fun, and I think it would really play into, like, the Bill Nye thing, where it's like, you know how in the show he'd do, like, examples with whatever's laying around. It would just be like, he'd be like, I brought an example today, and they're like, well, what are you going to do, Bob? But he's like, well, the shuffleboard. It's just like any ordinary pen. That's why we're using a shuffleboard. So he just throws the pen away.
2: That'd be funny.
1: No, we're still working on my characters, because I have two potential ones for the audience. Basically, defense side, there's a very high chance that our witness will not be able to be called, because they can go to either side, and plaintiff gets to call their first two. So we have to have like a 50-50 of if we're getting our character or not. So I have to be prepared like for both to be just as good. So one of them I want to play is, like, completely monotone, and, like, every joke is just very, like, you don't see it coming, because they're just very, like, yeah, I was the only one working shift that night, but my cat Whiskers is at home holding down the fort, and it just, like, just no mention of anything, you know? And I'm trying to work on that, because it's very hard for me to do monotone, because I'm a very expressive person, as you can hear on the air. But the other character is, like, an adrenaline junkie, has fallen. I think it's, like, a 1,200 feet, broke all their bones, and they're like, they're like, I still have a tremor in my right hand. This is a gray. And they're like, yeah, and I want to get sponsored by this energy drink company. And I'm like, they're so different, and I'm like, but I want to, like, get an outfit that works for both of them. And I'm like, I don't think that'll work, because I imagine, like, Jacob is the one who's, like, very monotone, as, like, the, you know, they're keeping their head down, they're doing their work, they're just here for the job. And then Gray the person is like, they told me I got to climb, like, electrical poles, that's great, like, you know, cap backwards, like, has band-aids all over his, like, face and arms, and it's just like, yeah, I got this one because I fell down, like, while I was climbing this rock, this one for climbing a tree, anything, I climb, I've been to the top of that building, and it's just like, what are you on, man? You're like, oh, he's crazy.
2: I love that. What are you doing for plaintiff then?
1: Right now, basically, since I'm only doing plaintiff for Thornhill, they're currently the other witness and attorney

0: for only one attorney, but the other witness are working on the like direct for that, and then we're gonna tweak it when it comes time for like it to be my performance.
1: Oh, okay.
0: So for right now, I'm a little hands off with it, but if they need me for anything, I was like, let me know. Like, I want to help out, but for right now, I'm more defense focused. But they're an expert witness, so I think it'll have to be one of the like we've talked before, where like experts have like kind of a range of what they're allowed to do, not allowed, but like what they can do and still be believable. Mm-hmm. So I think it'll be interesting to kind of work within, like, that range. Although I am a big fan of, like, I think Nate's original pitch for doing original pitch was, like, to be, like, an actually nerd. And, like, he's doing Bill Nye now, and I'm like, what if I just take the, like, you know, actually, if you, like, look at all this and, like...
2: look at the facts.
0: No, I'm still... learning the witness a bit more, because we had some last minute switch off stuff, because I was originally doing a character witness, and then my new one is Brock, who is an expert, and I'm blanking on what they do right now.
1: Brock, oh, let's see.
3: I remember it was like a
1: emergency. Oh, they're chief safety officer.
3: Yeah, something like that.
1: So okay. they do like safety operations for their company.
0: I know exactly what I want to do now. I want them to have like a helmet and like be covered in like bubble wrap the entire time. They're like, everything is safe here with me.
1: I love that.
0: Where it's like the person who's super scared of everything, and they're like, oh my gosh, wait, your hair's off place. If that was like in the wrong area, it could get caught in a fan and you would go bye-bye.
3: Like, could you, like, as the attorney's approaching you to ask you questions, you'd be like, careful, watch your step.
1: Oh, that's good.
0: They're like, can I approach the witness? I'm like, I don't know, can you? Like, I, like, get freaked out.
1: Can you just
0: I'm
1: stay, like 6 feet over there, please?
0: I like the mascot or thing. I'm like...
1: That'd be really good, actually.
0: They hand me, like, a paper, and then afterwards, I'm like, I'm just pulling out my hand sanitizer real quick.
1: Oh.
0: Like, I'm the character who's, like, scared of everything. It's like, everything has to be...
1: Have complete. You gotten your shots?
3: Judge, are you vaccinated?
0: Oh. Oh my gosh, wait, have you seen, like, a wild animal recently? You might have rabies. Drink this water. If you can't drink it, there's a problem.
1: Yeah. That'd be really fun to do.
0: Yeah, I figured out what I'm doing for the expert.
1: Yep.
0: They know safety because it's every waking second.
1: Safety
0: of their life.
1: Is my life.
0: Don't believe me, Your Honor. I have all my shots like different little like armband.
1: Aww.
0: Like I got my shots renewed this morning because I knew I'd be in a room full of people. They're freaked out all the time.
1: That's what I love about AMFTA though. It's just the like variety of witness they give you to play, you know, like last year's you played Quaid, the flamboyant show host.
0: Yeah.
1: I
0: had a sparkly button-up shirt and I used my purple suit pants. I also did drag makeup because I believe that Quaid was like 100% a dude. So it's like
1: Quaid is a drag king.
0: Exactly. I was like, that's fun. That's amazing. Like,
1: and then it's like, next up, we're going to call our detective to the stand.
0: Yeah, and then I was playing the serious detective with a really bad southern accent. How did Claire describe it? It was like Texas, Alabama, Mississippi. It was every like southern state put into one word.
1: Mm-hmm.
0: Yeah, no, this is to get you excited for... This is also, like, characters you might potentially be crossing. Like,
1: yeah, okay.
0: You have to think about that, too.
3: I'm not to be stone cold, not laugh.
1: You could try to trick them up, though, and get them out of the accent. That's what I see a lot, is the witnesses can't keep up their act on cross.
3: Yeah.
0: I think that's something that I would get points for was people were like, you actually mm-hmm. keep it up. And I was like, I get so scared about like accidentally dropping it.
1: Yeah.
0: I'm like, so where I'm like, I can't be Jay in this moment. She does not exist.
3: That's what I thought about that. Like, if you're a witness, you know what you're going to say when you get mm-hmm. asked on your direct. But then it's just like you get thrown a curveball. It's like, I don't even know if I practice saying that word with this accent. Like how?
1: Yeah.
0: That was such a, like, thing for doing the Southern, is there was, like, how I would respond, because, like, some words for, like, saying yes, because I always do, like, yes, or something, just doesn't sound, like,
1: mm-hmm.
0: Southern, and it's, like, there's ways that people say it, and I'm, like, notices outside. I'm like, oh, you got to put like a spin on it. I'm like, it's a short word, so you have to get that accent out without sounding like obnoxious.
1: You could do like, say, if you're doing like an Australian accent, you could like, if you don't know, how should I say this? You could just say, well, as the Americans say, and then say it in your normal accent.
3: That's funny.
0: That was a, sorry, I love doing the accent. We'll never do it again, but it was a fun time. Because it's one of those things where it's like, oh, it hurts my soul if I can't get it right. But I had this one bit where when I would do the southern accent, I'd get a quote, and then I would read out the quote, and it would be like, what are you doing here at this hour? I just completely drop the accent. Because it's like, oh, and then she told me, and that's complete no accent.
3: I have an idea. What if for practice in the future you had people who were doing accents as witnesses come on here, and they have to do the whole... show in their accent.
0: Oh, that'd be a test.
1: I think Dane wanted to do that at one point. He wanted to do a Kermit the Frog accent. The Frog.
0: My favorite accent, Kermit the Frog.
1: Well, if the listeners want to hear some really bad accents, please tune in every Wednesday.
0: It might happen when you least expect it. Mm-hmm. We get like Claridge on again, and we're like, Claridge, do an accent.
1: Do an accent. Go ahead.
0: We're like the. That should be one of our like things in the future, because eventually we have donation stuff. Mm-hmm. Not right now or anything, but like sometimes there are goals. It's like, what if we did that?
1: Oh. I have to sing a song to you in the certain accent of your choosing.
0: the thing from like Gravity Falls where it's like, I was Stan, I was wrong. Singing the Stan wrong song. No, but I'm really excited to see our different, like, witnesses, especially because this Monday we have our first scrimmage, mm-hmm. and we're going up against the team that's going to the different locations. So what have you guys named your team?
1: Freako. It's a mix of Frodenmeyer, which is the tournament down at the University of Oregon, and ECO, or Emerald City Open, at the University of Washington. So we are Freako.
0: Yeah. I think we're tentatively Bullfrog, I think is our new team name. Because we have Bulldog Brawl. Sorry, I almost said the like merge name that we were saying, like Bulldog Throwdown.
1: Bullfrog Throwdown.
0: And then we also have Thornhill Throwdown, mm-hmm. That we are going to, and that has somehow become Bullfrog. It was originally like Bullthorn or Bulldog Throwdown, and then we got to Bullfrog, I think, because of Coach Daisy.
1: Bullfrog sounds better.
0: Wait, you don't mean to throw down the Bulldogs? Wait, you don't mean to go brawling with them? But
1: Brawl Frog.
0: We're going to be going up against our other other half of the CWU mock, so that's fun, because the only things I've randomly heard or seen are in the Slack, because mm-hmm. most times we do little breakout groups, and then we go talk about our stuff, and then they go do their things, so.
1: Yeah.
0: I'm excited. As a member of
1: Worlds Collide.
0: We'll be hopping to it.
1: It's like a bullfrog.
0: You gotta make a frog pun. Gotta do it.
3: Are we expected to be memorized by that? Or can we use our...
1: Freako is memorized to the best of your ability, since our invitational is sooner.
3: Yeah.
1: But when we are actually traveling to the competitions, the expectation is you do have your materials memorized.
0: Yeah.
3: Yeah, but like for this Monday, we should try to be. That's okay.
0: Try to be.
1: If you need a glance at your notes, that's fine.
0: Yeah. I don't think I'll be, just because of the fact I think we're still finishing.
1: You have 3 weeks or something.
0: No, we'll try to be. There are a few things where it's like, you know, have you ever seen like, gosh, where somebody on stand will like forget their character's name for a split second, and you see them do like the memorization, not memorization, but where they like look up or look in a direction, yeah. like they're trying to remember, and it's like, can you please state your name? And they're like, yeah, I'm, you know, Morgan Jacob Jay, and it's like, please, are you struggling to spell the name? Like, are you okay?
1: Should know your name.
0: It's like, I get the panic, but for a split second you're like, but are you good? Are we good? No, I'm I That's so random, but I feel like one of

0: My least favorite parts about being a witness is spelling out the last name, because I'm so terrified I'm just going to freak it a letter because it's not my own last name. Like, what if I just misspelled Jacob? Like,
1: it's, I mean, it's just common courtesy for, you know, the court record.
0: That's fair.
1: What better way to practice it for 1 second in mock trial?
0: No, that, again, slightly random, but half my team for a bit there kept calling the character Jacobs, and I thought I was going crazy because I was like, I thought

0: No, I knew what I was talking about.
1: It'd be really funny if they updated the case in the
2: spring. They just add an S.
0: They're like, hey, fun thing we're doing. Here you go.
2: This will really mess with them.
0: No, but yeah, I think we have scrimmages Monday, Wednesday, and if any of this sounds interesting, feel free to stop on by. We will be running basically the entirety of what a case would look like. Mm-hmm. It is 3 hours, but if you show up, feel free to leave whenever. You're not obligated to be there, but do stick around if it's interesting. But we have it at...
2: We have it in the new building on campus, the North Academic Commons. It's going to be in room 254.
0: Yep, and that's if you enter the main door. There's not main doors.
2: I don't know if there is a main door.
0: The one that faces the water.
2: If you are in the main lobby, you'll see a giant mural of a man with his mouth opening and like swallowing these little icons. You look at that, there's a staircase right behind him. Just go up that staircase, and you will hear us.
0: Don't question the man. Yeah, and, you know, feel free to text our Instagram, I think, with CWU Mock Trial Club, and somebody will hopefully get back to you if you're like, I'm in the lobby, I'm lost, help, I don't show up to this building for any classes. we'll meet you wherever you're at.
1: Yeah. It's also, if you get to the second floor, it's by a couple of elevators.
0: That is true as well.
2: Yeah, if you just take the elevator, you pop right out on the second floor and you're there.
0: And you'll see a wall, and if you go to that door, just like giving people like redundant instructions, it's like, and then you'll face a wall, and then you'll turn left. Walk 5 steps, then turn right.
1: Usually one door is closed, one door is open to the room.
2: I trust our listeners. So if you have any questions or don't know where... The NAC is.
0: This
2: just
0: is
2: contact
0: for me.
2: Us. That's for you, Jay.
0: This is for the lizard. This is for me. I need to remember how to get to this building.
2: You take 5 steps this way.
0: This entire time, you guys are going to find me after this, like, this, I want to say recording, but it's not being recorded, this airing, and I'm just going to be, like, holding a map in my hands. I'm just going to be like, X marks the spot. If I just keep going yonder, I'll find the treasure. That's what the goal is. But yeah, but we have a meeting tonight at 5:30, same place that we just mentioned, the North Academic Commons, or the new building, or the NAC, or, hey, I thought that was under construction, it's finally open. any of those names work. And yeah, I think that's all from us for the time being. Any last thoughts from our host and guest?
1: No, I don't have anything.
2: Yeah, please come check us out. We have meetings every Monday and Wednesday at 5:30 in NAC 254. Also follow us on Instagram at CWU Mock Trial Club. Reach out if you have any questions, and we hope to see you there tonight.
0: Yep, and have a wonderful rest of your day, everybody.
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want to dedicate this jam to all those things I left behind in girls' apartments and various domiciles over the years. Sometimes you gotta leave in a hurry, man.